Your story's not over yet. Mm-mm. All those, you know, unfinished threads. All of the chapters that you wish would have been left on the cutting room floor. Those are all just leading up to God proving his incredible power.

0: really believe that it is important to keep practicing certain things, even if there's nobody around. I'm Kareth. Thank you for letting me be a part of your evening tonight on K-Love. Like, for instance, I think it is important to always practice politeness and manners.
1: I even use please and thank you when I'm talking to my Alexa in my house. You know, I'm like, hey, Alexa girl, could you please tell me what the weather is today? Thank you so much. Because I just think it's good to be in the habit. My husband, on the other hand, he does treat Alexa like the machine that she is. And he's not like rude to Alexa or anything, but he's more direct. And one day I was like, hun, they're always listening. Okay, they're always listening. And they're going to remember who is nice to them and who isn't. So he apologized. He did. He made a very nice apology. He said, hey, Alexa, I'm sorry if I have been rude to you. And this is what she said. I'm not even joking. This is exactly what she did. She goes, it's fine. Just like that. Like so passive aggressive. It might be too late for him.
2: One man.
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2: 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And absolutely no quitting till he makes the basket. 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
5: Hey, K-Love, this is Chandler Moore, and this is the heart behind my song, God, I'm Just Grateful. God, I'm just grateful for you. But what this song helps me do is set my eyes on God, who is full of goodness, who is full of kindness, and list the reasons why I'm grateful. Just grateful for you. God, I'm just grateful for you. But I hope this encourages you today, while you may be going through whatever you're going through, that you still have a reason to be grateful.
6: I don't even know how I started listening to K-Love. I just came across it, I guess. They had the message for today that said, whatever you're going through, you got to find the good in your bad situation. Honestly, I was getting mad every time that I heard it. I raised my hand to the sky, and I yelled out to God. I was like, where's the good in this? Tell me, I've lost everything. For the first time in my life, I heard him say, would you have come back if not for this? And whew, that is the day that changed my life. I told God, I said, you know, I don't know how it's going to look when life your way, but I can't do it my way anymore, and I gave my life to him.
7: One of the most substantial things we can do for ourselves, take inventory of our hearts. In other words, examine it. What needs to go, what needs to stay. Lamentations chapter 3, verse 40 talks about it. Says this, instead, let us test and examine our ways. Let us turn back to the Lord. Lamentations chapter 3, verse 40, that is your verse of the day. I'm Christina on K-Love.

When I'm driving home late at night, or early in the morning, depending how you look at it, after spending an evening hanging out with you, you know what I sometimes listen to? The Kayla Pop Stream, because it's upbeat music that's going to help keep me awake. 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

0: Have you gone on a walk today? Just checking in on you. What about water? Have you had any water? And have you eaten anything? And I don't just mean like carbs and sugar. Have you had any like protein? Right? Okay. I had to go through that own checklist in my mind because I woke up just real grumpy, right? One of the top 10 wrong side of the bed kind of days. I'm Kareth, by the way. This is Caleb. Thank you for hanging out with me tonight. And as I sat there for hours in my house, just stewing on it, I finally said, you know, maybe get some sunshine, maybe hydrate and have something to eat. Those three things later, whew, let me tell you, that bad day just went away. So while I wish I could be there to do all three of those with you, we can do something else together that I think is going to really help. We can worship together and we can pray together. So if there's something that we can be praying with you about tonight, let us know. If you got that Caleb app, or if you go to caleb.com, just click on the word that says faith.
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2: Now, if I were to view this scripture from the perspective of the blind man, it would encourage me to reevaluate some of my relationships, because the reason the blind man got sight was because he was around people who could see. I'm not saying you need to remove everyone in your life. But I am saying that sometimes vision requires you to recategorize them, because everybody that's with you is not actually for you. Everybody that's with you isn't necessarily interested in your success or you becoming all that God has called and created you to be, because you becoming something better or different would actually incriminate them and they're settling for a mediocre, ordinary life. So they want you to stay the same so they can stay the same and feel comfortable just being the same.
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It's a really honest look at what life can look like when you grow up on a stage. Rachel Lampa is opening up about her life as a teen pop star and how she ended up where she is now with a brand new Caleb On Demand series called Perfectly Loved, Rediscovering Rachel Lampa, airing for free on the Caleb On Demand app.

0: There's something that happens when we pray for someone else. Not only are they getting a benefit, right? We're bringing them to our Father. But also, do you ever notice that when you pray for someone else, you don't feel so alone anymore?
1: I feel that all the time when I open up my Caleb radio app and I am praying for Caleb listeners. And every once in a while, I will run across a prayer request that I'm like, wait, did I write that? Because I've been praying that for myself too. And suddenly you just realize, oh, we're not alone. There was one that I ran across today that said, please pray that God's will be done in my life and that he also might consider the desires of my heart. And that was such a relatable prayer because I have been there. Have you? We're like, God, I want to do what you want me to do. I do. I really do. But also, like, is it so bad, the things that I want to do? Like, can we do it both? Like, can we just make it all happen? I get it. I've been there. So thank you. When we say it's such a privilege to be able to pray for you, we really do mean it. It is a privilege and it feeds us. It feeds our souls to be able to pray for each other. So if we can be praying for you, and if you would like to pray for other K-Love listeners, will you join us on that K-Love radio app?
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3: This is Zach Williams, and this is the story behind my new song, Wait For Me. I wrote this song during a time when I felt completely lost, trying to figure out everything on my own. And the more I tried, the harder the road got. One day I finally looked up and prayed, God, I need some direction. And what struck me was realizing he had never left. He was just there patiently waiting for me to turn around. The song is a reminder that even when we take the long way home, God still waits for us.
4: There was just like a really bad time in our life. My relationship with my mom and everything wasn't super great. I remember her calling and telling me that one day she was sitting in her car and like she was having a really, really bad day. Like she had Caleb on and the song You Stay came on and she was like praying. And basically that literally saved her life. And she was like, all right, I'm giving it all up to God at this point. Whatever you say, I'm here for you. It was just like a huge like pivotal turning point in my whole family's life.
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Just

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And when we don't get what we prayed for, that's still a hallelujah.

0: Nobody likes to hear the word no, unless it's me when I come into work and I ask my bosses, am I getting fired today? And then they say no. Okay, that's a good no. But usually, even as adults, when somebody tells us, no, you can't have the thing that you want, don't you just kind of want to throw a little bit of a fit? I'm Kareth. This is Caleb. I am so glad that you said yes to hanging out with me tonight. Recently, we discovered that my husband cannot have dairy. And he loves dairy. I'm telling you, the man can eat a block of cheese for dinner. The man will drink a gallon of milk by himself in 2 days. But I can still have milk. So there's a couple of things that I keep in the house just for me. But he cannot keep his grubby little paws off of it. He cannot keep it. He can't stay away. So I went through with a Sharpie and I wrote no big and bold over all the dairy products in our fridge. And he told me today, he goes, I got mad when I looked in the fridge and I saw that you wrote no on the milk. He goes, I'm not mad you wrote it on there. I'm mad that it's right. I'm just mad that I can't have it. Because the word no, at least in my experience, like it's hardly ever used as like a punishment. It's more used to protect us. And that's hard to remember when we think we know what's best for us. So when God says no to us, no, you can't be in that relationship, or no, you can't idolize a false god. No, even to the healing that we've been praying for in the way that we've been asking. It's not because he wants to keep good things from us. It's because he made us. And his no is what's best for us.
1: How do I get through this?
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5: Studies show that customers will say no 4 times before they finally say yes. Life can sometimes feel that way too. Your boss says no, your family says no, your bank account says no. Sometimes we can even expect God to say a big fat no when we turn to him. But listen to 2 Corinthians 1:20. For all of God's promises have been fulfilled in Christ with a resounding yes. God, will you forgive me? Yes. Will you help me? Yes. Will you be with me? Yes. Will you work in my life? Will you give me what I need? Will you send your spirit to help me? Will you give me the gift of eternal life? Yes, yes, yes, yes. You don't need to wonder about the answer. You don't need to wait for a sign. Christ is your answer, and the answer is yes. Don't live a no kind of life when all of God's promises are yes in Christ. Reach out to the God who says yes today.
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6: One of the most substantial things we can do for ourselves, take inventory of our hearts. In other words, examine it. What needs to go, what needs to stay. Lamentations chapter 3, verse 40 talks about it. Says this, instead, let us test and examine our ways. Let us turn back to the Lord. Lamentations chapter 3, verse 40, that is your verse of the day. I'm Christina on

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3: Welcome to Closer Look. I'm Maria Morgan. Raising a kid, you know they'll grow up someday and need to care for themselves, but how do you know you've prepared them for adulthood? Closer Look's Rafael Sierra talks with Sarah McCubbin. She's a blogger and a mother of 9 children. She's had a lot of practice getting children ready to fly the nest.
4: Sarah, thank you so much for joining us today on Closer Look.
5: I am so delighted to be here and excited to talk to you. Thank you.
4: Please tell us a little bit about yourself as a mom raising a big family.
5: Yes, my husband and I have 9 children. 6 of them are biological, 3 are adopted. And raising a lot of kids, you never get to feel like an expert at being a parent because another one comes along that, you know, is different than their sibling. And so we have kids that are homeschooled and private schooled. We have children that are graduated. So we've got kids in all different ages, and we've had a lot of different experiences as foster parents and adoptive parents. And, you know,
4: you teach others about social life and leadership skills and the importance of passing on this knowledge to young people. Talk to us about that.
5: Yeah. Well, you know how when you're growing up and you become a parent, a lot of times you like analyze, what did my parents do well or what did they not do well? Well, I didn't really do that, but I looked back at my childhood and realized that I had had struggles, and my biggest struggle was in the area of social skills. Like, I really did not have a lot of friends. I would always have 1 or 2, but I always felt like an outsider. I was very smart. I was, you know, gifted or whatever, but I didn't really ever fit in. And so as an adult, like in college, early young adult, I had my first aha moment when I was sat down with a stranger, just another college student. And instead of having an awkward conversation that kind of died, I just started asking questions and the conversation kept going and going and going. And a light bulb went off for me. And I realized this is how you talk to people. You can keep a conversation going if you just ask questions. Before that, I would ask a couple questions and then it would get awkward. And then I would be like, not sure what to say. But that was my aha moment when I was like 20 years old, that I could have conversations with strangers if I just ask questions. So for my own kids, when I saw them start to struggle in different areas, I really dialed down into my childhood, into the lessons that I had learned, and really committed to help them hurdle those things that I had struggled with into my early adulthood.
4: Sarah, overall, are young people adequately being taught life skills?
5: We intentionally teach math and English and science and history and all these academic things. And we kind of expect kids or teens will naturally pick up on life skills. We don't actually assume they'll learn how to tie their shoes on their own, but we assume that they'll figure out how to make friends on their own. And some kids naturally pick up these life skills really easily, but some really struggle. And so I like to say that life skills are building blocks of knowledge that help us navigate life. It could be anything from tying your shoes all the way up to how to talk to an adult when you're a child, and even into leadership skills once you've hurdled the basics. So there are physical, emotional, social, and even spiritual life skills that help our kids understand and navigate life. So I think it's important to teach them because a lot of kids don't naturally pick up on them, you know, without a little help. There are definitely some gaps happening because life skills are not part of a traditional education program. They're not part of learning English and science and math, all the core subjects. I think they do get missed. And you'll often hear, you know, older generations say, when I was young, we had shop class or we had home ec class. And those were life skills classes. So I would say there are gaps. There's also a growing awareness. I see a lot more emphasis, especially in special education classes, teaching life skills. You know, there's a lot of focus and intention there. But I would say the gap that still exists is that when it comes to schools, a lot of what we do is book work, and it's hard to teach life skills through book work. It's much easier to learn life skills like alongside somebody while you're doing it and having a conversation and you're asking questions and things like that.
4: And as a parent, do you struggle with your kids not knowing how to handle certain things in life?
5: Yes, but I think the funny thing is that now when I realize that we're having a struggle, I realize that there's an underlying issue. You know, with the first kid, you always call the first kid like an experiment or whatever. And there would be struggles and we would not know how to handle it. But now with number nine, it's like, oh, there's something else going on. She doesn't know how to do something. She doesn't understand it. She doesn't realize how other people are thinking about this. There's something else. So now when my kids struggle, I tend to go a little deeper and look at what other issues we need to teach or look at to help them, you know, move forward.
4: This is Closer Look. I'm Rafael Sierra, here with Sarah McCubbin, talking to us about life skills. So, Sarah, what are the top skills that you think are the most important before launching into adulthood? Cooking, doing laundry, handling money and credit cards, and other things.
5: Right. Yeah, you actually just hit like three or four of the most important life skills.
4: Okay.
5: So, I would say that the most important life skills are things like learning how to take care of their physical body and learning how to cook and shop for groceries, anything related to food. Also finances. You know, we start with teaching our kids just literally how to identify coins when they're little. And by the time they're in high school, hopefully, or before, we're opening bank accounts. Maybe we're talking about investing. We're definitely talking about saving and spending. So there's like a full spectrum on each of these skills. I think it's also important that our kids learn where things come from. You know, we talked about food or whatever, but the full spectrum of where does all this come from? I think it's important for them to own their own education. That's something, you know, parents are struggling to get their kids to do their schoolwork or whatever, but it's so much easier if they own their own education. And also social skills. Like that's just a whole wide gamut, but I really feel like social skills, you know, when they're young, it's all about, you know, friends. But then as they grow up, it's all about how to interact with the outside world and, you know, navigate getting jobs and prepare for interviews and things like that.
4: And out of all of these, are some more important than others, do you think?
5: I think the most important skills, they change over the course of a child's life. But if I was to pick a skill today, I would say the most important one is the one that's causing the stumbling block for your child. So for me, the most important skill that I was missing was social skills, because that was causing such a huge lack of confidence for me, just everywhere I went. Now, for some other child, it might not be social skills. I have a son that's got great social skills, but emotionally, not knowing how to regulate, he'll break down in a stressful situation. So for him, the most important skills to learn, and when he's young, are how to regulate his emotions. So I don't know that there's like one specific one. I think it really depends on each person, kind of the big gap that's there for them.
4: What kind of things do you do to introduce and build those skills in teens headed for adulthood?
5: So for teens that are heading for adulthood, I actually have a checklist of things that I want my kids to learn and that, you know, I think most other parents want. It's nothing crazy, but I like to look at each of the environments they're going to be in. So they're going to have a home or they're going to have an apartment when they leave. So do they know how to take care of that environment? That's the basics, like cleaning and cooking and washing dishes and folding laundry. So look at that environment. Are they able to do the basics? Because by the time they're 18, we're looking for basics. We know we're all still going to keep learning these skills beyond. By the time they're 18, are they able to handle money? If they walk out my door and they have a checking account and a debit card, are they going to go into debt or do they know how to handle money? And a lot of these skills, you start teaching before they're teenagers. I think that parents sometimes get a little stressed by thinking about the teen years. I know I did. I was a little bit stressed thinking about it. But a lot of this foundation is laid when they're younger. And so we don't just start teaching when they're teenagers. Personal responsibility. Oh, that one's like so huge, because we all make mistakes, and personal responsibility, teaching our kids how to do that, is such a important thing, because it teaches them to take ownership for their successes and their failures. And I, you know, rather than avoiding or lying or acting like they don't make mistakes, personal responsibility, all of this, though, the foundation is laid piece by piece. It's not something you can like teach your kid in an afternoon, like, oh, you don't know how to work. We're going to teach you how to work today, son. None of us have had much success with that. That's a foundation that you lay over a period of time. So the thing I love about life skills too, though, is we are always going to be learning. So even if they're skills we want our kids to have by the time they're 18, we're not failures as parents if they haven't learned everything we wanted them to learn. The goal is to teach our kids actually how to learn. So if they run into something that they don't know yet, like they move out and they realize they don't know how to do something, they have the knowledge of how to go find good information, how to find wise counsel, and not just step out thinking they know everything.
4: This is Closer Look. I'm Rafael Sierra, here with Sarah McCubbin, talking to us about the importance of teaching life skills to young people. How do you get young people interested and involved in learning adulting skills?
5: I have spent a lot of time thinking about this one, and a lot of times, kids are going to be most interested in learning the skills that are going to be helping them in the next block of life. So if you're teaching a five-year-old how to, you want to teach them a life skill that's helpful to them right now. You're teaching a five-year-old maybe how to fold clothes, take care of clothes, because they want to learn how to dress themselves, right? They're helping mom with the laundry because they want to be able to dress themselves. They want to be able to look the way they want. Now, for a teenager, you want to teach them skills that are going to help them very soon. So I have a whole house full of teenagers right now, and it's very easy to ask them if they want to do something, if it's going to help them immediately. My son needs to get his driver's license. So we said, hey, you need to, you know, go take your temps, and we need to get you an ID and all these things. And he was willing because it helps him accomplish his goal that's on his list. If we jump too far ahead and we try to teach our kids things that don't make sense to them right now, then it's kind of like a detached education. They don't have a framework for it. But if we teach our kids things, life skills, social skills that are going to help them right now or in the very immediate future, then they're going to buy in because they know they want or need it. If we are teaching too far down the road, though, it doesn't really make sense to them. It's like trying to teach algebra to a five-year-old. They don't see a need for it yet. So it doesn't necessarily connect. It's not concrete enough for them.
4: So it sounds like you're not just helping them find the interest in learning these life skills, but you're also helping them understand the importance of this.
5: Yes. I think that they naturally are interested when it's relevant to their life right now. So it's not something that parents have to drill down and kind of pressure them into feeling motivated. Like, if you don't learn this right now, you won't be successful in life. Well, that's too vague. But do you want to learn how to ask good questions so you can make more friends next week or tomorrow or on the playground? Yes, that is something that they want to learn right now. The interest follows naturally because it's relevant.
4: Do you find that they're receptive to learning any of these new skills once you explain to them and help them understand the importance of learning life skills?
5: Yes, I have found that almost all of my kids are receptive when it's a skill that's relevant soon. Now, If it's a skill that they really think is unnecessary, then I might struggle. For example, we have a big garden. I want them to pull weeds. They're like, why do we have this garden? They don't think it's relevant because they know we can go to the grocery store and buy food. The tasks where they don't think it's relevant, it's harder. However, we've been doing this long enough that my kids have gotten jobs. They've gone out into the world. They've gone to college and they've come back and they say, wow, you taught us how to do these different things. And I totally understand why you wanted us to learn it now. At that point where they start to see it has helped them, they are so receptive to all the other advice that I have. You know what I mean? It's like, that advice helped me. So what other advice do you have, Mom? It's usually the struggle. The biggest struggle is right around like junior high. They really think they know everything. I think that's kind of normal. But once they get a chance to get out of my house and find that the advice helped, like when they get jobs, then they really have a lot more buy-in.
4: This is Closer Look. I'm Rafael Sierra, here with Sarah McCubbin, telling us all about teaching life skills to young people. Sarah, money matters. Budgeting. It seems teens often fail to pick up this very important skill at a young age.
5: I think that teens struggle to pick up budgeting because they don't have real money to play with, so to speak. They maybe get an allowance that's, you know, here and there, maybe every week, or maybe they get a job. In our house, the way we have kind of taught budgeting is for them to actually get jobs. Most of our kids have gotten jobs around like 15. A lot of them have worked at McDonald's. Some of them have mowed grass. They've had other jobs too. They've worked for camps and things like that. But once they start to get their own money, one of the best things you can do is let them learn how to budget it. So we would tell our kids, you know, half of it needs to go into savings. And then you also need to buy your own clothes. You can buy stuff, you know, video games and things like that if you want. But they started to have categories of things that they were responsible for. And when it was time to get a driver's license, they needed to pay for driver's education. And once they were a little bit older, once they got that driver's license, they needed to pay for their insurance. And now our kids are paying for college. It all came very incrementally and they made tons of mistakes. I think that's the other part of this that we don't realize, that when our kids start to have more money to handle,

0: not a problem, that they made a mistake, that they can learn from it. That just builds their confidence even more. Now they're not afraid to try new things. I think budgeting, though, is directly related to having control, some control of their own money, and having real categories to budget in.
1: And why do you think some kids fail to pick up this very important skill?
0: I suspect that one reason that kids don't pick up this skill is that a lot of us as parents, we want our kids to have a better or easier life than what we had. And so they're more than happy to give that to their kids. But having money given to you does not translate the same way as going out earning your money at $15 an hour. Like when my daughter used to have somebody give her $50, it didn't really mean anything to her when she was like 14 years old. It didn't really mean anything because she wasn't a big spender. She didn't have any idea how long it took to earn $50. And then when she went and got a job for like $12 an hour, suddenly, like it was overnight, she was much more appreciative of a gift because she understood that that amount of money meant she didn't have to work for 4 hours or something. So I think that kids are not picking up these skills more than likely because too much is being given to them. And that's not like to say parents are doing a bad thing. We all want to give our kids good things. But in our case, we found that when our kids weren't getting it, we needed to stop doing so much for them.
1: Well, having said that, do you think that the problem or a problem could be a generational, meaning that the parents, perhaps they themselves didn't know how to spend money the right way?
0: Absolutely. Yes, absolutely. Oftentimes, you know, our kids repeat our own bad habits, but we can realize that we have a problem. We as parents might realize that we don't know how to spend money correctly or that we're in debt. And so we have the opportunity to use our mistakes to help our kids. I think these are like the biggest parenting wins are when we use the things that we are not good at to teach our kids. So if you're not good at, you know, controlling your money and you go out and take a finance and budgeting course, now turn it around and teach it to your kid, but teach it to your child in a way that says, like, I was not very good at this, and this is the reason why I want to help you. Those make for the biggest parenting wins when we can take our mistakes and then turn around and teach our children from our mistakes. It creates a huge amount of buy-in because they understand that this was like a real problem and had a real consequence. And we really care enough about them to be transparent and share some of that, you know, learn from those mistakes right now and then help your kids. It'll help their future.
1: Okay. And how did you teach your teens about money?
0: Oh, we were pretty transparent about how much money we make. My husband's a nurse. And so it was like, we bring in this many thousands of dollars a month. And we told him how much our mortgage payment was and how much we were spending on groceries, things like that, because they don't really have a framework for that. They don't know how much we're spending on all these different categories. And I'll be honest, we didn't like sit down with a straight up budget and show it to them. We talk about this stuff all the time. We talk about life things just all the time. So when our kids were trying to understand why we couldn't do something, I would say, well, in order for our whole family to, you know, go out to eat, it's going to be $200 or something like that. That's going to take dad X number of hours at work to earn that money. So we just started weaving conversations about money into daily life. And for teenagers, especially once they started earning their own money, that really made sense. Most of our kids, once they started earning their own money, were more than happy to buy their own things, probably because they understood the bigger picture.
1: At what age should parents start teaching their children these very important skills?
0: I think life skills can be taught as soon as they are walking and talking. In other words, they're incremental building blocks. So when they're little, they're learning the skills that they are able to learn right now, whether that's

0: folding a washcloth or, learning how to wash their hair or tie their shoes. And as they go up through elementary school and suddenly they're, able to clean the house and they're able to do the dishes with you and they're able to count money and they have chores where you're paying them. And then by the time they're in high school, obviously you're looking down the road just a couple of years and you're seeing that they're, going to want to go to college or move out. And obviously the life skills you teach at that stage are much more focused on helping them become independent. But I think you can start teaching them when they're very young. You don't have to call them life skills. They're just chores. It's just doing life. And some of it is chores and some of it's just hobbies and things that they're interested in, can also be a great way to teach life skills.
1: This is Closer Look. I'm Rafael Sierra, here with Sarah McCubbin, talking to us about the importance of teaching life skills to young people. So how do you know when kids get it?
0: You know when kids understand the life skill that you're trying to teach, when you see them start to use it. They start applying some of what you have been trying to teach them. Obviously, that's not going to be 100%, but they're going to start to use some of the advice. And once they understand why it's important, then they stop resisting it and they're using it.
1: What are some good ways to test their knowledge?
0: I think one of the best ways to understand whether they know what you're talking about or not is to put them in charge of doing a chore or doing an activity. They're in charge. You're really not participating. You might not even be home if it's a teenager. And can they carry the task out? I'll just use cleaning, for example. I can leave my house with my teenagers and say, I need you guys to clean up the house. And they know that means the main floor. And I can come home and they will have vacuumed and swept and cleaned the kitchen and cleaned the bathroom. They will have done the main chores and pretty well without me being present. So in that sense, I know they know how to clean the house. They don't do a detailed clean, but you get the idea. The same thing with finances. One of my kids said, I want an investment account. And he was 18 though at the time. And I said, hey, here's the website. Go ahead and you have all your bank account information. You have your driver's license. You have everything. Follow the directions and set up the account. And he did. So I think they got it when they are able to fly with it that way.
1: What kind of resources are out there for parents and teens about life skills?
0: Gosh, there's so many resources. They might not have the label life skills on them. I think that might be the trickiest piece of this when you first start going down the path. There are obviously tons of books on the topic of life skills and social skills and finance and everything. Most of the books that are directly focused on life skills or games or whatever, they're going to feel a little bit checklisty. There's a lot of lists of things that you need to teach. But if you're looking for something to teach a specific skill, then the sky's the limit. If you're trying to teach your kids about investing, then there's YouTube videos, there's books like Rich Dad, Poor Dad. You want to go after resources specifically on finances. There are broad resources, and I would say those are the more checklist type. And then you narrow it down based on where you want to focus. If you're talking about teenagers, I think YouTube videos are probably the quickest wins because they like YouTube and the resources are often free and are short and they're in video form. So if you're looking for a quick win, I think that that might be the best place to go. But then if you're looking for like expert advice, deep dive into a topic, I kind of prefer books or podcasts from experts who, know a lot more.
1: And Sarah, for those wanting to know more about resources and teaching life skills to their kids and teens, where can people find more information?
0: 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I'm happy to dialogue with people. 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
1: And before we conclude, is there anything else you'd like our listeners to remember about this important topic?
0: I think that as parents, often we can be hard on ourselves, or we think that, you know, different parenting moments are really hard. But life skills, teaching life skills and social skills are such a beautiful opportunity to build our kids up in an area where they are weak or where we are weak. Oftentimes, we aren't sure how to move past our past or how to do better than our parents did. But I think that life skills, those incremental little building blocks, are such an encouraging and successful way to help our kids do better in the world than we did.
1: Sarah, thank you so much for joining us today on Closer Look.
0: Thank you so much for having me. This was an amazing conversation. I hope other parents get a chance to dive into life skills and that they are a blessing to your family as they've been to mine.
2: And that's our show. Big thanks to our Closer Look guest, and thanks to our Closer Look producer, Dave Decker. I'm executive producer and Closer Look host, Maria Morgan. We'll do it again next week, so come back for another Closer Look.

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1: Hey, this is Matthew West. 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
2: I'm not loved because I'm worthy. I'm loved because you're good.
1: For as long as I can remember, I've struggled to fully understand the depths of God's grace. This is what Paul said in Romans 11, verse 6. Since it is through God's kindness, then it is not by their good works. For in that case, God's grace would not be what it really is.

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0: Sunday scaries around here.
1: Nuh-uh. Not when we got songs like this and friends like each other to help us praise into another work week tomorrow. I'm Kayla.

0: Do you also feel like you deserve a little treat every time you do something that's vaguely adult and responsible?
1: Yeah,
0: I do too. My name's Kareth. This is Caleb. Thank you for hanging out tonight. There's just something about, I don't know, spending 2 hours at the grocery store that by the time you get to that checkout stand and you see all those candy bars lined up, you're like, actually, you're right. I do deserve a Snickers. But the thing that happens every time I get home, this is the same exact scenario that plays out. My husband will go, "Where did you get a Snickers?" Followed by, "And why didn't you bring me one?" Right? Because if you get yourself a little treat, you have to get your spouse a little treat. Listen, I didn't make the rules, okay? I just know them. So here's what I've started to do, because sometimes I forget to bring him something. I have started to leave a little bag of treats in my car all the time. Just something small, Starburst, Werther's Originals, something like that. So that as soon as I get home, I can hand him a little treat, right? Like, so he gets a treat, I get a treat, everybody's happy. There is, however, maybe like an unintended consequence to this that I didn't think about at first. I do believe I may have Pavlov's dogged us. You know, it's that theory that you can train someone to do something based on the expected outcome that they're going to get. Because now, every time one of us hears the garage door open or close, we want a little treat.
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3: Hey, it's Carly Ann Taylor, and this is my song, Why Should I Worry?
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5: I just know that each day that I would tune in, it had such a powerful impact, not only in my life, but on my heart and my capability to walk through that dark season with joy and hope. And I think that's the biggest thing that God has spoke to me. And I think He used this station, Instrumental, to be able to say, against all odds, not just surviving the situation, but thriving. And that was amazing to me.
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You could not have told 20-year-old me this, but the older that I get, not that we're old, the more I start to realize our story has just begun. We have an eternity with Jesus to see what he writes.

0: If your backseat just asked you to turn it up,
1: Mom, turn up the K-Love.
0: You're doing the weekend right. K-Love. K-Love.

If the Bible is sometimes hard for you to understand, you're in good company. We'll talk about it after Toby Mac on Caleb.

0: love. I mean, I don't get it. I say that at least once every single time I read the Bible. My name's Kareth.
1: It's Caleb.
0: And that usually is followed by a feeling of inadequacy. Like, does my hard heart and my hard mind not let me understand what Jesus is trying to tell us in the Bible? And then I start to question my faith. Do you ever feel that way sometimes too? Okay, let me tell you something that I realized recently. I realized that even the disciples, the people who walked with Jesus every single day, who were there for his messages, even they sometimes struggled to understand what Jesus was talking about. And the very next thing I realized is that he didn't love them any less, and he didn't give up on them. And the more time they spent with him, the more they started to understand him. Though I know sometimes reading the Bible can feel a little bit frustrating, but he's not going to give up on you. Don't you give up either.
2: One man.
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2: 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One tiny basketball hoop over 100 feet away. And absolutely no quitting till he makes the basket. Will it be swish or miss?
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5: We show up saying, I represent the name of Jesus. I believe in the word of God. We all want some of the same things to happen in the world. People to be loved by Jesus, healed, delivered, discipled, all of these things. But when you really look beneath the surface, we are actually not all playing on the same team, because we got different traditions and different preferences and different styles and different denominations and different doctrinal points and different politics. And instead of uniting around one mind, one thought, and one purpose, we end up evaluating the uniforms. We all claim to want the same trophy, Jesus and the redemption of humankind. But if you look at the deeper motive, what you really want is your paradigm instead of the kingdom.
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7: Ever since childhood, Erica Arntz has loved artwork, and now she has a successful career creating outdoor murals and paintings featuring patriotism, nature, and Christ. And painting Christ is only recent.
8: My walk to faith is very recent. To be honest, I would say I was into the occult type practices, and I didn't even realize it.
7: But God was reaching out.
8: I was very led astray for a long time, but the more I learned, and I think the more God was nudging me and laying these breadcrumbs, I think God must have known. She loves to research things, so I'm just going to drop this breadcrumb and she's going to go berserk, and it's going to open up everything. And that is exactly what happened. And the next thing I know, I'm doing paintings of Jesus.
7: See Erica's creative work and hear more from her heart at klove.com/godstories.
9: One of the most substantial things we can do for ourselves, take inventory of our hearts. In other words, examine it. What needs to go, what needs to stay. Lamentations chapter 3, verse 40 talks about it. Says this, instead, let us test and examine our ways. Let us turn back to the Lord. Lamentations chapter 3, verse 40, that is your verse of the day. I'm Christina on K-Love.

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0: When did you learn that just like telling someone what to do doesn't always work? I'm Kareth. I'm just now figuring that out at an embarrassing age. But thank you for letting me work through it with you today on Caleb. I originally learned this lesson with my dog because he's very stubborn. And when we go on walks, if he wants to go one direction and I'm trying to take him another direction, he'll just plant himself right there and be like an immovable object. And it's just like a tug of war and we're all frustrated by the end. Then I saw a trainer say, if you want your dog to go a certain direction, just pulling on his leash and yelling at him isn't going to work. You have to walk that direction. And wouldn't you know, it actually works. And the realization hit me that not only have I been doing that to my dog, I've been kind of having that same mindset with other things and other people in my life. Like there's one particular person who for a very long time I've been saying, you need a therapist, right? It's much more nuanced conversations than just that, I promise you. But I had a moment where I really very clearly heard God say to me, why are you telling them to do something when they're sick that you won't do when you're well? And I even, like in my mind, I even heard God put like air quotes around the word well. You know what I mean? Because do I have a therapist? No. Do I need one? I think we all know the answer to that. It's yes. And at the end of the day, the truth is we really cannot control anybody else. And that shouldn't be our goal. We should be going the way that we know is right. And maybe by doing that, we create a path through the darkness so that they can see the light at the end. And they choose to follow that light.
1: How do I get through this?
2: Why does life feel so overwhelming?
1: Can my family make it through this season?
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5: Hey, K-Love, this is Jamie McDonald, and this is the story behind my new song, Ain't No Way.
6: Ain't no way that he's gonna let me down.
5: It's so easy for us to say, God, where are you? Have you forgotten about me? But there's no way you're gonna let me down.
6: My God has got a history of showing up for me. Ain't no way.
5: As I look back over my life, there's not one time that you failed me, and you're gonna show up for me now. And that's what Ain't No Way is all about.
6: You're gonna fail me now.
7: The radio just quit working, and me and my wife were just driving down the road one day, and it just started playing out of nowhere, and it was K-Love, and I feel like that was the beginning of our journey back to God. My whole family got baptized about a month ago, and we found a church, and it's just like that was like the center point of it all. Like, I feel like that started every bit of it. It was just amazing how it all happened. Like, okay, I hear you, God, I'm listening. We're just so joyful now, so thankful for everything that you've done for us.
8: One of the most substantial things we can do for ourselves, take inventory of our hearts. In other words, examine it. What needs to go, what needs to stay. Lamentations chapter 3, verse 40 talks about it. Says this, instead, let us test and examine our ways. Let us turn back to the Lord. Lamentations chapter 3, verse 40, that is your verse of the day. I'm Christina on K-Love.

0: Does anybody know who you really are? Or do you feel like you just walk around with an alias, right? It can be helpful sometimes. Also, sometimes it can kind of backfire.
1: Thank you for inviting me to hang out with you today on K-Love. I'm Kareth.
0: It's a weird name, I know. Anytime I meet somebody new and I tell them my name, the conversation usually goes a little something like this. It's like, hi, I'm Kareth. Oh, Kara? It's Kareth. Corinne? Kareth? Carrot? Yes. Yeah, I'm Carrot. It's fine. My parents named me after a vegetable. That's okay. It does not bother me. In fact, it's one of my greatest joys in life to meet somebody and hear my name pronounced in a way I've never heard before. Like, it really does delight me down to my very soul. Occasionally it backfires. Like earlier this week when I picked up a to-go order for my coffee, right? Like, it said Karen on the side of the cup. And I was like, you know what? I've been called worse. But it was my order, so I took it. And it wasn't until I got halfway home that I got a little text message saying, ding, Kareth, your order is ready. I have been so desensitized toward hearing my real name in public that I accidentally took Karen's coffee. I'm so sorry, Karen. Please don't be mad. At least we ordered the same thing. You can just have mine.
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3: I want to encourage you with this truth. In Christ, you're more powerful than you know. Now, I don't mean the way the world defines power. I'm talking about the resurrection power of Jesus. His power gives you strength to forgive when bitterness wants to take over. His power gives you courage to face trials that feel impossible. His power gives you love to even love your enemies. Ephesians 1:19 says this, the immeasurable greatness of his power toward us who believe according to the mighty working of his strength. It is a

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0: praying.
1: If God has put something on your heart and you've shared it with somebody and they've reacted strangely, I want to encourage you. That was Bea Turner. Somebody's praying. It's K-Love. I'm Monica, and there are times when God's going to do something in your heart, in your life, and you want to share it with everybody, but people aren't going to respond always in the way that you'd hoped. I was thinking about Joseph in the Bible and how God had given him a bunch of dreams. And he's like, yay, let me share it with dad and brothers and everybody. And they're like, we don't like you and we don't like your dreams and we don't want to hear about it. And what are you even thinking? And, you know, who else was Joseph going to share it with? Like he couldn't, I guess he could run down the street and share it with like the next farm over. But, and I was thinking sometimes we just have to be very selective. You know, pick a friend or two that we trust, a friend or two that's going to pray for us. And other than that, keep whatever's going on with you and God to yourself until it comes to pass.
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0: with a lot of things. 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
4: Olympic gold medalist Earl Young thought his greatest achievement was winning gold at age 19. Then leukemia struck at age 71. However, a stem cell match of only 1 in 22 million saved his life. And now Earl has discovered his true purpose.
5: The greatest day of my life was when they told me I had AML, because of what it's done for me in relation to our Father, my spiritual side. I wouldn't give it back.
4: Earl also speaks on the impact that stem cell donations have had on not only the recipient, the giver.
5: Everyone who's involved in a transplant is changed. It changes the recipient. It changes the giver. Your spiritual nature takes a new turn. You can't help it.
4: Find out how Earl is saving the lives of those in need, revealing that true greatness isn't found in medals, but in serving others. It's at klove.com/news.

yourself better than anybody else does. And if you're like me, you know all the mistakes you've made, all the fumbles, all the just stuff you don't want anybody to ever know about. And God knows about that too. And He still loves you because He's good. Here's Matthew West on K-Love.

0: promising is you.
1: My favorite kind of story, and maybe this is yours too, is when somebody is sharing their testimony, giving God all the credit. You know, I was once lost and now I'm found, and it has nothing to do with me and everything to do with Jesus. That is just the best. Ann Wilson, here's God's story. It's K-Love.

0: I feel like it's critical. That was John Reddick holding on. It's K-Love. I'm Monica. I'm talking about the K-Love app. It is critical because you never know. You could be stuck in the subway. You could be, you know, in a long line and you just need something to uplift your mood. 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Or you're going through something, a trial, a tribulation. 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You got the K-Love app. You click on faith. You ask people to pray. They pray. It's amazing. 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
2: Your relationships are the most valuable gift God has given you outside of your salvation. This is why the enemy attacks this area of our lives relentlessly. One of the ways he attacks us is very subtle. He is determined to keep all of our friendships in the shallow end. Because friendships that are in the shallow end will keep you in the shallow end of purpose. You could say it like this. If the enemy can keep you in the shallows of relationships, he can keep you in the shallows of purpose. Most of the ways that God graces, guides, and grows us is through the involvement of other people in our lives.
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3: I love that it doesn't say what kind of day it has to be, right? Like, it doesn't say this is the best day or this is the day I've been waiting for my whole life. Psalms 118:24 says, "This is the day the Lord has made. We will rejoice and be glad in it." I'm Gareth, and that's your verse of the day on K-Love.

That was Elevation Rhythm Washed. It's K-Love. It's Monday-ish. Depends on what part of the country you're in. If you're in like the West Coast, you're like, no, it's not. It's still Sunday. If you're on the East Coast, you're like, oh yeah, we are deep, deep into Monday. Whatever it is, whatever time, day, whatever planet you're on, we are just so glad that you're listening to K-Love. Here's Rent Collective. Hallelujah anyway. I'll find

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over. Not sure what you're up to. Maybe you're doing some late night driving, or you're going to work, or you're at work, or you're home with a baby that's not ready to go to sleep yet. Whatever it is, I'm just glad you're listening to Kayla. Here's Phil Wickham. The king is in the room.

0: 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That was Big Daddy Weave, redeemed on K-Love. 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
1: The life I was living just barely existing.
2: Maybe that's you. You smile in public, but deep down something feels empty. You tried to fix it, tried to outrun it, tried to bury the pain and start over. But listen closely.
1: Till a whisper cut through, and I knew it was you before I knew your name.
2: What if Jesus has been calling you all along? In every close call, every lonely night, every moment you wondered if anybody cared, he was there, waiting, loving you before you even knew how to love him back.
1: When I stumbled back home, you had left the light on.
2: That's what Jesus does. He welcomes broken people home. Not when they become perfect, but when they finally surrender. And you can do that right now. Pray this. Jesus, I know I need you. Forgive my sins. Give me a new life. I believe you died for me and rose again. Today, I surrender my heart to you. Thank you for loving me all along. If you prayed that prayer, please call our pastors at 800-525-5683.
3: Hey, K-Love fam, this is Josiah Queen, and this is the story behind my new song, Demons.
1: Tell those demons run.
3: And it really comes from a journey of battling depression, anxiety through different seasons of my life. The enemy has tried to attack my mind, but I've learned there's real power in the name of Jesus. When his name is spoken, darkness has to leave.
1: Darkness has to leave up in his light.
3: I hope this song reminds you that there's hope and there's freedom in the name of Jesus.
4: There was just like a really bad time in our life. My relationship with my mom and everything wasn't super great. I remember her calling and telling me that one day she was sitting in her car and like she was having a really, really bad day. Like she had K-Love on and the song You Say came on and she was like praying. Basically that literally saved her life. And she was like, all right, I'm giving it all up to God at this point. Whatever you say, I'm here for you. It was just like a huge like pivotal turning point in my whole family's life.
5: I love that it doesn't say what kind of day it has to be, right? Like, it doesn't say, this is the best day, or this is the day I've been waiting for my whole life. Psalms 118:24 says, this is the day the Lord has made. We will rejoice and be glad in it. I'm Gareth, and that's your verse of the day on K-Love.

This guy is going on tour, and I'd say 98% of the shows on his tour are sold out. Super popular, and for good reason. Here's Forrest Frank, okay, on K-Love. Lord, I-

I have no idea why you were listening to Caleb at this point in time. Maybe you're just awake because you're working, you're stocking shelves, you are a police officer, and you're on your beat, whatever it is. Super glad that you're here. Torin Wells, Until Grace.

0: The music that you hear on K-Love is not by accident. That was Torrid Wells until Grace. It's K-Love. I'm Monica, and we are really just like prayerful about the music that we pick to play on K-Love, but we also need your input. If you're somebody who feels like you are a good sort of judge of what people will like when it comes to music that we play on K-Love, music that people are going to worship God to, they are going to have a moment, an encounter with God when they hear that particular song. If you feel like you are the one to help us pick the music, we would love for you to become a K-Love insider. Super easy, super fun. And all you have to do to get started is text the word vote to the number 21947, and we will send you a link to sign up.
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3: There's one king. 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Nobody can vote him out. There's one Lord. He establishes himself as the leader of the cosmos, the universe, and the earth. God is so great and so big, he stretched out the expanse of the universes and then put the earth as his footstool. So what we're walking around on, Jesus is just relaxed on. Just, that's how big the God is that you serve. 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All of these continents, all of these countries, all of these powers, and all of these princes are all going to bow at the name of Jesus Christ.
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love the scripture that says Jesus is the way, the truth, and the life. No one comes to the Father except through him. And here's a song about it. John Reddick, The Way. It's K-Love.

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Beautiful brand new music from Jeremy Camp. That was Revival. It's K-Love. I'm Monica, and I know the World Cup is going on all over the place. And if you're a soccer fan and you are excited, I don't know anything about the World Cup, just between you and me. I don't. But if, like I said, if this is your time, I'm stoked for you. Lauren Daigle, Let It Be a Hallelujah on K-Love. Take my

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5: Hey, K-Love family, I'm John Reddick, and I want to tell you about my new song, Holding On. Praise God. A lot of times we're holding on to a lot of things, but the God that we serve is big enough and strong enough and cares about us. The God that we worship and serve is big enough to hold on to those things for us. I just want to encourage you, wherever you are in your journey, He's big enough to hold on to, and He's holding on to you.
6: I don't even know how I started listening to K-Love. I just came across it, I guess. They had the message for today that said, whatever you're going through, you got to find the good in your bad situation. Honestly, I was getting mad every time that I heard it. I raised my hand to the sky and I yelled out to God. I was like, where's the good in this? Tell me I've lost everything. For the first time in my life, I heard Him say, would you have come back? It's not for this. And whew, that is the day that changed my life. I told God, I said, you know, I don't know how it's going to look in life your way, but I can't do it my way anymore. And I gave my life to Him.
3: 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Good choice. 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

yes, you can get a witness, and I can witness that God is bigger than anxiety. He's bigger than depression. He's bigger than fear. Here's Josiah Queen with Demons on K-Love. Oh,

Love that you're here. Seriously, you could be so many other places. You could be watching TV, scrolling on your phone, but yet no, you chose to listen to K-Love. Here's Corey Asbury with The Father's House.

0: I had a friend call me last night so excited because she got to share her testimony with a woman who doesn't have a relationship with Jesus. And my friend was like, last fall, I was so depressed. I was in such a dark space and God turned it around. And now I've got joy and I've got hope and I've got freedom. It's amazing. Here's Tarian with testimony on K-Love.
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0: anywhere without it. That was Tyrion in Testimony. 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
2: You hate everything about you.
3: Maybe that's you. You feel like you've wandered too far, made too many mistakes, done things God could never forgive. But Jesus once told a story about a shepherd who left 99 sheep behind just to find one, the lost one, the black sheep. That's how much he loves you. Not because you've earned it, not because you've got it all together, but because you're his.
2: Jesus loves you, black sheep.
3: Maybe Jesus is reaching for you right now. Pray this. Jesus, I need you. Forgive my sins. Make me new, Lord. I believe you died for me and rose again. And today, I put my trust in you. Thank you for bringing me home. Amen. If you prayed that prayer, call our pastors at 800-525-5683.
4: 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I'm Kareth, and that's your verse of the day on K-Love.

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Depending on what part of the country you live in, you could be doing some revenge bedtime procrastination where you're like, I'm not going to bed, or you're up in the middle of the night doing hobbies, or you are a healthcare professional, whatever you are. Super glad that you're here listening to K-Love, because we love you and you're important. Jeremy Camp, here's again

0: perfectly.
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4: When I was walking through one of the hardest seasons of my life, I started declaring these words over myself. I'm safe, I'm loved, I'm more than enough. I'm worthy because I'm His. Those daily declarations became the foundation for this song. And it's more than just lyrics. It's a statement of identity. You're enough because you're His.
5: Every morning before the house wakes and the fear starts whispering, I press play on K-Love. The coffee drips, the sun lifts its head, and the first note reaches the place that the biopsy scar can't touch. Doctors speak in scans and numbers. K-Love speaks in hope. Between appointments and what ifs, I meet God in melodies, promises braided through news, prayer, and a song I didn't know I needed. Positive and encouraging became my battle rhythm, a quiet anthem that steadies my steps every day.
6: I love that it doesn't say what kind of day it has to be, right? Like, it doesn't say, this is the best day, or this is the day I've been waiting for my whole life. Psalms 118:24 says, this is the day the Lord has made. We will rejoice and be glad in it. I'm Kareth, and that's your verse of the day on K-Love.

0: love.
1: You know, her story is pretty incredible. She went from a neglected childhood to being adopted by her brother and living her life for Jesus. Carly Ann Taylor, Why Should I Worry? On K-Love.

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1: It is powerful to thank God ahead of time, to trust Him with the thing that you're most concerned about, and know that He's a good God and He hears you. Leanna Crawford on KLA.

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Here's Phil Wickham and Crowder.

0: If you've got kids or grandkids, you want them to know about Jesus. That was Phil Wickham and Crowder. It really is Amazing Grace. I'm Monica and it's K-Love. And I don't know if you've heard, but we have something called K-Love Kids. Music sung by kids for kids about Jesus. Music they're going to love. Music they're going to ask for. It's perfect. K-Love Kids is Jesus-centered and kid-powered. 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
2: Are you afraid of flying? If you are, you're in good company. 1 in 4 people feel anxious about air travel. And not only are you crammed in a tiny seat in a metal tube, but your life is literally in the hands of someone that you can't see and you don't know. But at least you get a snack sometimes. 1 Peter 3 says this about fear. So don't be afraid and don't worry. Instead, you must worship Christ as Lord of your life. It's never helpful when people tell you, don't worry. You can't just turn it off like a light switch, but you can do something else instead. Turn your worry into worship. Instead of focusing on the future you can't control, focus on the God who is in control. Your future is in the hands of a loving God who is the very author of that future. And so this week, when fear comes calling, choose to worship instead.
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It can be really hard to trust God, especially when you're new at it. You're like, okay, God, I'm going to give you this situation. Can you handle it? And you're biting your nails going, is he going to come through? And then after a while, faith begins to build because you see that God is faithful. Megan Woods, here's I Believe You. I'm K-Love.

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Sometimes on the surface, you might not feel like your life is blessed. Like you have to do a little inventory, a little digging, a little, you know, changing your angle of perspective and realizing, yeah, God is operating in your life and you do have a beautiful life. Here's Pat Barrett on KLEF.

0: It could be something serious or something minor. It doesn't matter. That was Franny Cash, Jesus All Along on K-Love. And Monica, whatever it is that you have on your list, we want to pray for you. 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Either place, we're going to pray.
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3: 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I've got a brand new song out called It Really Is Amazing Grace.
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3: But it's not really brand new. I'm just taking that beautiful hymn that we all know and love, Amazing Grace, added a new chorus and a new bridge to it. We all are in need of God's grace, and that's why I think this song has connected with so many people over the years. It is a joy to be a small part of the huge story of this song, and I invite you all to sing it out with me. It really is Amazing Grace.
5: 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And it was K-Love, and I feel like that was the beginning of our journey back to God. My whole family got baptized about a month ago, and we found a church, and it's just like that was like the center point of it all. Like that, I feel like that started every bit of it. It was just amazing how it all happened. Like, okay, I hear you, God. I'm listening. We're just so joyful now, so thankful for everything that you've done for us.

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Just in case you're wondering, God is incredibly patient and incredibly welcoming if you feel like you've wandered away from Him. Like He is always there for you. Here's Zach Williams, Wait For Me, on K-Love.

Carlos and Amy and the Caleb Morning Show are going to be here in just about a half hour to make your day even brighter than it already is. 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
1: 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I just want to take a moment out and tell you it's going to be all right. Here's Matt Maher on K-Love.

0: It is never too late to realize your dreams. That was Matt Maher, Gonna Be All Right on Kate Love. 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
1: The life I was living just barely existing.
2: 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You smile in public, but deep down something feels empty. 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But listen closely.
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2: 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In every close call, every lonely night, every moment you wondered if anybody cared, he was there, waiting. Loving you before you even knew how to love him back.
1: When I stumbled back home, you had left the light on.
2: That's what Jesus does. He welcomes broken people home. Not when they become perfect, but when they finally surrender. And you can do that right now. Pray this. Jesus, I know I need you. Forgive my sins. Give me a new life. I believe you died for me and rose again. Today, I surrender my heart to you. Thank you for loving me all along. If you prayed that prayer, please call our pastors at 800-525-5683.
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4: 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He meets us in our pain, binds up our wounds, and brings peace to our hearts. Jesus is merciful by giving us new life. He doesn't just clean us up. He fills us with his spirit so we can live with hope and purpose and mercy. So today, let's rest in this truth. Jesus' mercy is bigger than your sin, stronger than your shame, greater than your past. 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
5: I love that it doesn't say what kind of day it has to be, right? 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Psalms 118:24 says, "This is the day the Lord has made. We will rejoice and be glad in it." I'm Gareth, and that's your verse of the day on K-Love.

0: your love.
1: That was Toby Mac. Lord, it feels good. It's K-Love. I think there's something good about being desperate. It kind of drowns out all the distractions and makes God laser focused right in front of you. Here's Jamie McDonald.

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0: There is something so sweet and so hilarious when a kiddo mispronounces something that they are certain they are saying it correctly. K-Love, we are Carlos and Amy, and my son was going on and on about Wisconsin and how Wisconsin has amazing cheese and they have a great football team and he loves Wisconsin.
1: Look, I like the name.
0: Carlos.
1: If I'm Wisconsin, I'm rebranding to Wisconsin.
0: Well, hey.
1: Think about it.
0: I didn't even, win.
1: If you're the college campus at Wisconsin, invert the letters. You are now Wisconsin.
0: I loved it so much. And he was so certain. He looked at me with his eyes and he said, Mom, it's Wisconsin. And I said, Ike, have you always called it that? And he said, yes, because that's the name of the state.
1: Look,
0: and I said, son, no, it's not.
1: That is the kind of confidence I want to approach. Completely wrong. Absolutely unbothered and yet fully committed. Like today when you walk into that business meeting,
0: yes,
1: or that appointment,
0: yes,
1: or whatever it is, you walk with that kind of confidence.
0: Come on.
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4: So who am I? God, who am I?
3: It's so easy to be hard on yourself. And who are we to question the pen and the hand of the author? If God is, if his ways are so much higher, his thoughts are higher, and if you really think about it, there's nobody that loves us more than he does, then who am I to be hard on myself and to question the way he made me?
5: I don't even know how I started listening to K-Love. I just came across it, I guess. They had the message for today that said, whatever you're going through, you got to find the good in your bad situation. Honestly, I was getting mad every time that I heard it. I raised my hand to the sky and I yelled out to God. I was like, where's the good in this? Tell me, I've lost everything. For the first time in my life, I heard him say, would you have come back? It's not for this. And whew, that is the day that changed my life. I told God, I said, you know, I don't know how it's going to look doing life your way, but I can't do it my way anymore. And I gave my life to him.
6: I love that it doesn't say what kind of day it has to be, right? Like, it doesn't say, this is the best day, or this is the day I've been waiting for my whole life. Psalms 118:24 says, this is the day the Lord has made. We will rejoice and be glad in it. I'm Kareth, and that's your verse of the day on K-Love.

0: There's something about mispronunciations that bugs so many people.
1: Mm-hmm.
0: For me, there's one word that has been mispronounced in my family for so long.
2: Oh.
0: And I can't with it. K-Love, we're Carlos and Amy. Your son is mispronouncing Wisconsin.
1: He believes it's Wisconsin, so I guess Wisconsin.
0: Wisconsin? Your whole family can't get it right.
1: I was just going to call you a winner because he's calling it Wisconsin, but look, I can't even pronounce it.
0: If I'm Wisconsin, I'm rebranding. I'm adding the letter N to our name.
1: Gracious.
0: And we're going to go out in a football field.
1: Stop.
0: And we're going to win. Why? Because you win Wisconsin. But in my house, my son mispronounces the planet Saturn.
1: Okay. How do you mispronounce Saturn?
0: This is because my mother-in-law, who I love deeply, she's the best. I love mom. She's fantastic, right?
1: Yes, yes.
0: But man, she says Saturn.
1: Saturn, like Saturn? Saturn.
0: Saturn. It's not Saturn. It's Saturn. There's an I in between the R and the N, apparently. And my sons both say Saturn.
1: I kind of love it, Carlos.
0: Oh, Amy, it's the one mispronunciation that makes my blood boil. I can't with it.

0: It is not too late to finish up that degree and see what God does with it.
1: And this could help a whole bunch, winning a $10,000 scholarship to go to Colorado Christian University with classes online. 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

You go into a job interview as prepared as possible, but still you can get caught off guard. Kayla, we are Carlos and Amy, and it happened to my son yesterday. The question that stumped him and his response next.

0: You go into a job interview thinking, I've got this, until you don't. K-Love, we are Carlos and Amy. Job interviews can be really, really tough. And my son, Max, lost his first job. And so now he's doing all the interviews and all the applications. And my husband and I have been prepping him. Okay, be prepared. These are the type of questions that you're going to get asked. So yesterday he left to do an interview. Comes home and he's like, Mom, you did not prepare me for this, but I think I nailed it.
1: Was it the blender question?
0: No. Here's a question that he was asked. What's something that you've done that won't appear on your application or resume, but you're really, really proud of?
1: And he
0: sat for a moment, Carlos, and he said, and Mom, I nailed it. Here's my answer. I told him, my egg sandwich. I have nailed how to make an egg sandwich and flip the eggs without breaking the yolk.
1: Look, that's hard to do.
0: Oh my
1: honestly.
0: Gracious. I thought of all the things. I'm like, oh, Max, that's great. He's like, isn't that the perfect answer? And I thought, it's
1: true. There's accepting the Lord and Savior Jesus as your Savior. There's, you know, going out to church camp. There's football. There's a lot. But you know what?
0: Right.
1: He must love that egg sandwich.
0: He sure does.
2: I miss a lot by going faster than God has asked me to go.
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5: Are you wondering? 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My bills need paying. How can I stay in a place of prayer? 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Think of prayer less as an activity for God and more as an awareness of God. Acknowledge His presence everywhere you go. 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

0: What is with the egg sandwich?
1: I don't know.
0: K-Love, we are Carlos and Amy.
1: According to my son, he's nailed it. At a job interview, and they said, hey, tell us something you're really proud of that you can do that's not on your job application. And my son's answer was, I make a mean egg sandwich.
0: I don't get it. Like, so this instantly takes me back to being a newlywed. So going into my marriage with my wife, I knew this girl don't cook. But thankfully, I love cooking.
1: You do. And she'll admit she's not the best cook.
0: She'll tell you. So it's like the third or fourth day of our marriage. And I'm getting up for the day. I think I'm like going to go take a shower. She's like, honey, I'm going to make you breakfast today. And I was like, oh, well, thank you, baby.
1: What a treat.
0: All right. So remember, I come to the kitchen and she's like, hey, have you ever had an egg sandwich? I'm like,
1: no, she didn't.
0: I'm like, you mean like
1: toast?
0: Egg on toast? She's like, yeah, I put a piece of cheese on there and everything. I'm like, oh, no, girl. I lied.
1: You lied, Carlos.
0: Through my teeth. Well, you're a newlywed. I want my wife to feel good about it. To be honest, I want her to cook me breakfast again, right? So what do I say? Nah, girl, I have never had a sandwich like this before in my life.

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You remember watching it on a video or learning from your Sunday school teacher? K-Love, we are Carlos and Amy. These are the Bible stories you remember most from your childhood. Coming up.

0: Whether you learned it at VBS or from your grandma, Caleb, we are Carlos and Amy. These are the Bible stories you remember learning when you were a kiddo. Carlos, can you guess?
1: I mean, this is easy. Show me David and Goliath.
0: Nice job.
1: Is that number one?
0: No.
1: No.
0: Mm-mm.
1: Daniel and the Lion's Den.
0: Not number one, but yes, it is on there.
1: Then it's got to be Noah's Ark.
0: It is okay. Noah's Ark.
1: Those are top three.
0: Come on.
1: I mean, obviously, like, Jesus, resurrection, birth, all
0: yes,
1: that stuff.
0: Yes, the nativity,
1: right.
0: Correct.
1: Okay.
0: And then you're missing just one. Clean sweep, clean
1: Jonah
0: sweep.
1: Jonah and the whale.
0: Yes, sir.
1: See, I feel like there are Bible stories we should be teaching that we don't give enough time to.
0: Oh, I want to know which ones.
1: But maybe this is why they don't let me handle children's church. Because let me give you the top five Bible stories we should be teaching our kids next on K-Love.
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0: Bible says in Ephesians 2:13, "But now in Christ Jesus, you who were once far off have been brought near by the blood of Christ." And that's what the song Wash is all about. Because of the blood of Jesus washing us, we are now near to the heart of the Father.
1: Your gift to K-Love makes a difference.
2: Like, I've had a really rough year.

0: So let it rain. There are some stories you just hear them once and you never forget them. K-Love were Carlos and Amy, which is why some of those classic children's church Bible stories stick with you.
1: Things like Noah's Ark, David and Goliath, Daniel in the lion's den.
0: But what if...
1: Oh boy.
0: You let me...
1: Yes.
0: Teach a few other stories in Bible for kids at church.
1: Go, Pastor Carlos.
0: I'm just saying, like, think about it. We teach Noah's Ark a lot. Beautiful, yes. 2x2, Noah's Ark, all the stuff, right? Cool. What about Elijah being fed by ravens in the wilderness?
1: Ooh, good one.
0: Like, I mean, think about it. The prophet's hiding, he's hungry, and God sends a bird to deliver his meal.
1: Pretty cool.
0: That was DoorDash before DoorDash.
1: And kids will get that.
0: Like, you don't need Uber Eats. You need faith, son. How about instead of David and Goliath, what about Gideon's army?
1: Oh.
0: Like, we see one man versus one giant, and that's an amazing story. But imagine you have a whole army with you, and all of a sudden God's, like, taking people away. That's like you have this whole football team, and you lose all your star players.
1: Yes.
0: And you look it around, and you're like, God, how do we take on this other team with the players we have left? And yet somehow God still makes a way.
1: Every one of those kiddos that plays sports, they're going to get it.
0: Look, as much as I love Daniel Lyons, then, what about Balaam and his donkey?
1: Okay.
0: Now, be careful.

0: Even on a Monday, we're still positive, encouraging Caleb.
1: And sometimes you pick up your Bible and you just don't know where to go or how to start. Caleb's Verse of the Day devotional is a big help, and you can watch him for free at klove.com.

You have a boyfriend or a girlfriend, but you're not quite sure if they are the one. Something easy you can do to get your answer. That's next on K-Love.

0: can know within minutes if your boyfriend or girlfriend is the one.
1: Within minutes.
0: Within minutes, guys.
2: Wow.
0: Hey, love, we are Carlos and Amy, and you have love blooming inside of you, but you're just not sure. Okay, is this Mr. Right or is this Mrs. Right? Four questions that you can ask yourself to give you the answer.
1: Question number one, better be, have you prayed about it?
0: Ooh! Mm-hmm. Well, we'll add that one in.
1: What? If that's not... Okay. I now distrust this entire list.
0: You should always be praying. Absolutely. Mm-hmm. That's a given, Carlos.
1: Four questions to ask. Have you gotten lost in their eyes?
2: Oh, my goodness.
1: Does their smell make you want to stay around them forever?
0: Wow. No! It is... If you weren't a couple, would you still be close friends?
2: Oh, that's cute.
1: That's a great question.
0: It is a really good question, right? Because
2: it's your best friend for life, right?
0: Allie, good point.
2: Yes.
0: Okay, the next...
1: I would ask it differently. Are they your penguin?
0: What?
1: Because penguins stay together for life.
2: That's really cute and really cheesy, Carlos.
1: I call my wife my penguin.
2: Really?
1: She is my penguin.
0: And do you guys waddle together?
1: I mean, we will, the older we get.
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7: Some people brought a blind man to Jesus. Some people brought a blind man to Jesus. They begged him to touch the man and heal him. The first thing I notice about this scripture is that the miracle that was performed was not initiated by the person in need, but by those around him. There is no clearer definition of the church than this, that we do not wait for the needs of lost people to be declared before we show up as an answer to meet those needs. The question is, are we willing to initiate the miracle, not just on our behalf, but on behalf of someone close to us? They saw a need and they took action.
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8: I love that it doesn't say what kind of day it has to be, right? Like, it doesn't say this is the best day or this is the day I've been waiting for my whole life. Psalms 118:24 says, "This is the day the Lord has made. We will rejoice and be glad in it." I'm Kareth. And that's your verse of the day on K-Love.

0: You're looking for the one, but you're not sure if your boyfriend or girlfriend is it? Here is how you find out. Hey, love, we are Carlos and Amy. These are questions you ask yourself, like, if you weren't a couple, would you still be close friends? Do you like who you are when you're around them? Here's the next question. If you knew they would never, ever change, would you still want to be with them?
1: Oh, the answer better be yes, because you ain't changing them.
2: That's true.
0: But I'll tell you, married 27 years, and I went into marriage thinking, oh, I can change this or that.
1: No, you can't.
0: No, you can't.
1: Only God can do the changing.
0: That's right. And he can, and he will. Okay, also, when you have good news, is your boyfriend or girlfriend the very first person you cannot wait to tell?
2: I love that one. That should be the first person you want to run to and tell them the exciting news, and then they encourage you.
0: I'm literally in the middle of finding out about good news. Even before I'm done finding out, I'm like texting or calling my husband. Aww. I cannot wait.
2: That's cute.
1: My only thing is I had two questions. One, obviously the God card.
0: Mm-hmm. For sure.
1: Have you prayed about it?
0: Yep. Always.
1: Because I think when you go with God, you don't go wrong, right?
0: Yep.
1: And the other thing is, what's your mama say about it?
0: Oh.
1: Look. My mom was never wrong. And I can think back to a couple relationships. She told me, she's like, Caritos, that's the wrong one. And I didn't like that answer in the moment. But years later, when I look back at that situation, I was like, ooh, mama was right.

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0: Dads do so much. And with Father's Day coming up, can you guess the most popular things that we have learned from good old Dad?
1: To go find Mom.
0: We'll share next on K-Love.

0: Days away from celebrating Father's Day. K-Love, we are Carlos and Amy guessing the most popular things, Carlos and Allie, that Dad has taught us.
1: Oh, wow. Most popular things?
0: Like most people say, yes, Dad taught me this.
1: Oh, man. How, like respect, like how to treat a lady kind of deal, right?
2: That's nice.
0: Not on there. These are more specific,
2: what?
0: Like activity sort
2: like
0: of things.
2: Riding a bike.
0: Oh. Yes, Allie Cat.
2: Okay.
0: Baumeister knows.
1: Mm-hmm. So like we're talking this like stuff dads do.
3: Dad.
1: Okay.
0: Yes.
1: I still think mine should be on the list.
0: I agree.
1: Dads, teach your kids that.
2: That's right.
1: Like car mechanic stuff, like how to change a tire.
2: Oh, that's good.
0: At the top, Carlos. Okay, you're back on track now. Allie, another one from you. Top things Daddy has taught us.
2: How to tie your shoes.
0: Okay, I'm going to give that to you. Tie a tie is on there.
2: Oh, that's
0: there.
2: A good
1: so
2: one.
1: Tie shoes. I'm going to give her that. One's on your neck, one's on your foot.
2: Hey, the word ties in it.
0: That's right. I agree, Allie. Good, you got one.
2: Thank you.
0: Beep. Yay!
2: Thank you, Amy.
1: Show me landscaping. Wait. Oh. If cooking's on there, they're the same thing. It's the same thing.
0: So which one are you going with, landscaping or cooking?
1: I'll go with landscape. I don't know. How to mow a yard. I don't know.
0: Starting a campfire. Maybe that's similar.
2: Oh, that's a good one.
1: So similar. They're both outside.
0: I'll share the rest of them coming up on K-Love. Oh, boy.
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6: You're worthy of it all.
5: This song, Worthy of It All, just puts it all in perspective.
6: You're worthy of it all.
5: He's worthy of all of our praise, all of our strength. The Bible instructs us to love him with all of our heart, soul, and mind. Why? Because he deserves nothing less. He is worthy of it all.
6: You deserve the glory.
7: There was just like a really bad time in our life. My relationship with my mom and everything wasn't super great. I remember her calling and telling me that one day she was sitting in her car and like she was having a really, really bad day. Like she had K-Love on and the song You Say came on and she was like praying. And basically that literally saved her life. And she was like, all right, I'm giving it all to God at this point. Whatever you say, I'm here for you. It was just like a huge like pivotal turning point in my whole family's life.
8: I love that it doesn't say what kind of day it has to be, right? Like, it doesn't say, this is the best day, or this is the day I've been waiting for my whole life. Psalms 118:24 says, this is the day the Lord has made. We will rejoice and be glad in it. I'm Kareth, and that's your Verse of the Day on K-Love.

0: guesses.
1: Oh my goodness, so much grace.
2: No.
3: Close enough, you get a point.
2: Yay! Alicap.
1: I'm going to say, why is the first thing that's coming to mind something my dad taught me, which was how to not have a speech impediment? I couldn't say my R's, and he's the one that helped me with that.
2: Allie, that's a really beautiful
3: sweet.
2: Story.
3: Isn't that sweet?
2: Not on there, but no. For Allie, let's give her a
1: Thank
2: ding.
1: Thank you.
2: Let's give it.
1: Yeah, he gave me a pity
2: okay,
1: ding.
2: I'm
1: Thank you.
2: And I'm going to give you a clue. Think about this little music underneath. What does that make you think of?
0: Oh, yeah. That's home improvement work.
2: And
0: so how to use tools.
2: Yes, sir.
3: Nice.
2: That is it. Also, grilling.
1: Oh, that's good.
2: How to shave. We were out shopping and my 14-year-old picked up a razor last night and I mentioned it to my husband. He's like, I've never taught him how to shave. So we'll be learning that very soon.
0: Did dad teach you how to shave though?
2: No, specifically for boys.
0: I was going to say, that'd be weird.
2: No!
0: Like, girl, I've never shaved my ankle, but let's try.
4: This is the moment.

0: They're the big things we know dads teach. Yeah. K-Love, where Carlos and Amy, how to throw a ball, how to grill, how to start a fire, how to go find mom.
1: Yes, yes.
0: But then there are those lessons that you'll never forget.
1: My dad taught me how to drive a clutch because he said, you need to know both clutch and automatic. Mm-hmm. And so he took me out to the gravel roads of Iowa and didn't tell me a single thing.
2: No.
1: And what? And so I am at the top of a hill on a gravel road.
0: You'll just roll back.
1: Carlos, and I did. And I start to freak out
2: because
1: I didn't know. I was in third gear and I didn't know because I'd never driven a clutch before that you have to put it back into first gear when you come to a complete stop.
0: Uh-huh.
1: I'm rolling down this gravel hill. Dad, help, help, help. And he was calm as a cucumber and I was freaking out. And so finally, when we got to the bottom of the hill and the car slowed down a little bit, he said, okay, now that you know, you just put it into first gear. But he made me try to figure it out the entire time. So not only did I learn how to drive a clutch, but he also taught me how to stay cool, I guess, in really scary situations.
0: Well, yeah, and how to do hard things.
1: Yes.
0: And to not give up.
1: That's right.
0: That's one thing I try to teach my kid all the time, because he, like me, will quickly give up on things if you're not good immediately. But who's good at anything first out the gate?
2: No one, yeah.
0: Very few folks are. And kids today, I mean, in my opinion, I'm going to like soapbox for a second, but like, we don't teach our kids to do hard things.
1: Yeah.
0: Because we want to make life easy for them.
1: And when they start screaming like I did to my dad, you just jump in and give them an answer instead of just kind of wait, let them learn. And boy, did I learn.

0: been talking about the things dads taught us. The top things most people say, right? But what specifically, what was that lesson your dad taught you that you would never forget? That's next on K-Love.
1: Oh,

0: tools, grilling, maybe how to ride a bike, those things that dad taught you how to do that you will never, ever forget. K-Love, we are Carlos and Amy.
1: I'm grateful that my dad taught me how to love well when times are hard. Because especially in marriages, like, you will go through seasons that are rough.
0: Yep.
1: But it's even harder when you're in a rough season and you're watching someone you love go through things that are medically difficult. My mother passed away from complications with lupus. And I'll never forget my dad doing, like, moving heaven and earth so that he could change his schedule to be by her side.
0: Sure.
1: He could learn all the doctor's things and lingo and medication so that he could take care of her when she was home, so she didn't have to be in the hospital all the time. Like, when you can witness someone's sacrifice and love like that, it makes your marriage different. Because now when my wife is even, like, she gets the sniffles now.
0: Yeah.
1: And I'm like, I got Tylenol. I got water. Go lay down. Like, I kick instantly into I'm going to take care of you mode because I saw my dad do that for my mom.
0: It's the whole idea of actions speak louder than words.
1: 100%.
0: Yeah.
1: And in marriage, we take that vow, right? In sickness and in health. And when you love someone well in their sickness, like, those are lessons that are going to pay dividends down the road that you don't notice until you're a grown 44-year-old man now, married with two kids. And when your wife gets a cough, you kick into that gear, a gear that my dad showed me how to kick into.
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4: 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Everybody that's with you isn't necessarily interested in your success or you becoming all that God has called and created you to be, because you becoming something better or different would actually incriminate them in their settling for a mediocre, ordinary life. So they want you to stay the same so they can stay the same and feel comfortable just being the same.
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3: Celebrating what God is doing in the lives of people like you.
7: In February, Pastor Brandon Pitts and four firefighters were caught in a gas explosion that decimated his church's building and nearly cost the five men their lives. But Pitts now says that in the burning chaos, he and his congregation gained a new understanding of the way, the truth, and the life.
8: At the end of the day, all you need is Jesus. You can lose everything and still be rich in Jesus. You can go through the hardest time and still have peace. Any of these things are possible when Jesus is at the center.
7: The five men recovered, and Abundant Life Church in Boonville, New York is on its way to rebuilding. But the people are committed to remembering the suffering and, most importantly, God's goodness they found in the middle of it.
8: That's not to say that he caused this building to explode, but he's willing to go to great lengths for you to know him. And if it requires a building being burned down, so be it.
7: To hear or read the full story, go to klove.com/godstories.
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For some folks, it's that trip to Tahiti. For other folks, it's a whole different thing. What does real luxury look like? And I'm not talking to Mercedes, next on K-Love.

0: grateful for you.
1: Sometimes you hear something so good, you're like, yes! Preach it for those in the back so they can hear it.
2: Wow, Carlos.
1: Which is how I feel when Amy read me this. Hey, we're Carlos and Amy. This is Caleb.
2: We're talking real adult luxuries.
1: No, Amy, we're talking real.
2: Ooh.
1: Real luxury.
2: Wow.
1: Not G-Wagons.
2: Oh, my goodness.
1: Not trips to Tahiti.
2: Yes.
1: Not even a butler or a maid.
2: No. You're taking this to a whole nother level. But this is luxurious. Like drinking coffee without rushing.
1: Every parent with a toddler right now saying yes.
2: Amen.
1: Because there are years that go by that you don't either finish a cup or finish
2: right?
1: a warm one.
2: Yes.
1: This past weekend, my wife, she's so sweet. She's like, here, just take 15 minutes. I'll take the boys outside. You look stressed. Have a cup of coffee. I sat down and I felt like $1 million. Why?
2: Oh.
1: Because I finished a cup before it got cold.
2: Carlos, and your eyes are sparkling right now because why? That was luxurious. Or living just a few minutes from work.
1: That's nice.
2: Oh my goodness. I have a friend that drives an hour and I'm thinking 10 minutes. That's perfect. That's luxurious.
3: That is. Or what about going to bed on fresh, new, clean sheets?
2: Oh, ow. They smell so good.
3: Oh, they're the best.
2: Yes.
1: My wife is a genius because whenever we leave town for like a trip or to go see someone, she always does the sheets clean.
2: Yep.
3: Yes, so
1: that so when
3: smart.
1: We come home, those sheets are crispy, are
2: yes,
1: clean.
2: Yes.
1: You slipping in like you like. I mean, you feel fancy, mm-hmm. right? You feel different.
4: Right. I miss a lot by going faster than God has asked me to go.
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7: Hey, it's Micah Tyler. This is Caleb's Inside the Music with the message of my new song, Perfectly. I feel like every time that I make a turn, it is heading down a

0: confess the places that we fall short, that's when God's perfect love shows up and loves us perfectly.
1: I just know that each day that I would tune in, it had such a powerful impact, not only in my life, but on my heart and my capability to walk through that dark season with joy and hope. And I think that's the biggest thing that God has spoke to me. And I think he used this station, Instrumental, to be able to say, against all odds, not just surviving the situation, but thriving. And that was amazing to me.
2: This next song has been fixing bad days since it came out. K-Love. K-Love.

0: There are some things that just make you feel so fancy.
1: Wow.
0: Caleb, we're Carlos and Amy. I'm not talking diamond rings.
1: Nope.
0: I'm not talking Rolex watches. We're talking little simple things like this.
2: Waking up without an alarm.
0: Can I add to that? Just waking up without your kids doing it?
1: Oh, yeah. Or like standing by your bed and all of a sudden you're like,
0: my boys do that. They walk into my room. They're like, it's like 7 o'clock. Yep. I'm asleep. And they're like, Dad. And they just stare at you.
1: Totally.
0: And you're like, what is it?
1: Yep.
0: Can I play the PlayStation? Yes, just do it quietly. Like with the mornings where they just handle themselves.
1: Oh.
0: That's luxury.
2: Another real adult luxury is having a body that doesn't hurt. And I'm going to speak firsthand after going rock climbing. Even climbing 9 feet for days. For days, I thought maybe I had to get hospitalized, and now I can finally walk again, and I'm like, this is luxurious, Lord. Thank you.
0: Amy got 9 feet off the ground.
1: That was painful.
3: That was the hardest climb. I had to get 9 whole feet.

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1: And when you do, you're called a K-Love Insider. 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

0: There are certain movies that make a childhood feel complete, just knowing that you've experienced them. And then there are some you wish you'd never watched.
1: Uh-huh.
0: That next on K-Love.

0: There are certain movies that just make your childhood feel whole.
1: Oh.
0: K-Love or Carlos in 80s.
1: Oh my gosh.
0: And Amy.
2: From the 80s.
0: These are 80s and 90s movies, which we grew up with.
1: Yes.
0: And like there are parts of it that you'll just never forget, like the Flying V and Mighty Ducks.
3: Flying V!
0: Like, I don't care that it doesn't really work in real hockey. I watched this video a couple years ago, and it's this like hockey professional. He breaks down the Flying V and how it would never really work, but just looks cool in a movie.
1: And they won!
0: Yes! I don't care if it wouldn't work. I still love it. But let's play a game.
1: Okay.
0: Keep one, skip one.
1: Oh.
0: So think about movies from your childhood.
1: Okay.
0: One to watch, and one you did, but you wish you had, and one to skip. We'll go Amy Alley this round. What do you got?
2: Okay. The one to skip. I was so creeped out and I cried and I had a hard time interacting with bees afterward.
1: What?
0: Oh.
2: My Girl.
0: Oh, man.
1: Oh.
2: With Macaulay Culkin?
1: Yes. Yeah.
0: That's a sad one.
2: Such a sad one.
0: But people do love that movie.
2: Oh, not me.
0: Allie, your skip?
1: My skip would be, creeps me out still even just thinking of it, is the Gremlins.
0: Oh. Yeah.
1: Yep. I just did not like that. I never made it all the way through because it creeped me out too much.
0: Yeah, I feel like those are the rules I apply to my children, though.
1: Yeah.
0: Like, don't feed them after dark.
1: Fair enough.
0: Yes, rules for Gremlins, but also kind of rules for life. All right, we'll do our next ones to keep on the other side of this.
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5: Why do we keep reminding ourselves of sins we've already been forgiven for? 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That means when Jesus died on the cross, your debt was fully paid, past, present, future sins covered by the blood. They're gone, forgotten. But here's the problem. We replay our failures over and over. We keep wearing shame that Jesus has already taken off of us. So here's the deal. We're going to learn to walk in forgiveness, and we're not going to remember what God has forgotten. 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
6: I love that it doesn't say what kind of day it has to be, right? Like, it doesn't say, this is the best day, or this is the day I've been waiting for my whole life. Psalms 118:24 says, "This is the day the Lord has made. We will rejoice and be glad in it." I'm Gareth, and that's your verse of the day on K-Love.

0: perfectly.
1: Oh man, some of these movies are just putting smiles on my face.
2: Me too.
1: K-Love, we're Carlos and Amy. If you're a child of the 80s or 90s, these movies make your childhood feel complete. Now we're doing a little bit different though. It's one to watch, one to skip. Amy skipped.
2: My girl.
1: Allie skipped.
2: The Gremlins.
1: I would say skip The Labyrinth.
2: I don't even know what that's about.
3: I don't either.
1: It had like puppets in it and David Bowie, and it was weird. Oh. It was when they were like releasing all these strange like fantasy films.
2: Oh, okay.
1: And that one was just a whole lot of just creepy. But what are ones to watch? Ones that you feel like you just can't miss.
2: Rather than the title, I will sing you a song. The sun will come out tomorrow. Aww. Bet your bottom dollar that tomorrow.
3: Annie!
2: Yeah. So good.
3: Oh, I love Annie. And I wanted to be Annie. And my dog was a St. Bernard, but I still turned it into her little pet. And it was so great.
1: So the largest little dog ever.
2: I think I would have to go. I watched this so many times. I think it was one of those, like, I watched every night for a season.
3: Oh.
2: Miss Doubtfire.
1: It was a drive-by fruiting.
2: Yes! I love that movie.
1: I remember watching it. I'm like, this is a weird film, but I love it.
2: So fun.
1: Man, one to watch for me, not for everybody.
2: Uh-oh.
1: But I love it. The movie Hook.
2: Oh, that is a good
3: That's
2: one.
3: A Peter Pan.
1: But he's an adult, remember? Okay. So like Peter Pan grew up and had kids of his own.
2: Yeah.
1: And then he goes back to Neverland and he refines his childhood again.
2: Oh.
1: Plus it had the greatest phrase ever in a movie, Bangarang.
2: Oh, true.
1: Remember that?
2: Yes.
1: Oh. It was the

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0: So you already had a baby shower when you were expecting your first child. So what do you do or how do you celebrate the right way when you're expecting your second?
1: You have a second baby shower.
0: I don't think that's the right way. We'll explain coming up on K-Love. When the

0: always so much fun to celebrate, to throw a shower when someone you love is expecting their first baby. But what about when they're expecting their second or their third or their fourth? K-Love, we are Carlos and Amy, and one of my bestest friends in the whole wide world is expecting her second baby.
1: You love a party. I don't understand.
0: No, I do. I love a party. So for her first baby, I threw her a shower, but now I don't know what's proper. What's the next step with a second baby? Because for my second and my third baby, I did not have a shower.
1: You have a second shower. You have fun with it. There's still stuff she's going to need.
0: You have, okay, so you have a full shower just like you had before.
1: Yeah.
0: Because I have heard of something called a sprinkle.
1: Call it what you want. It's still a party. This is why firstborn children have all the good stuff. Because firstborns get the baby shower, you get the baby book that gets all the way filled out.
0: True.
1: You get all the photos, get all the attention. Here comes second, third, fourth kids, and you're like, well, I think we had a shower. Your baby book is somewhere. I think you put your name on it. There might be 3 pictures in there.
0: That's so true, and I feel horrible about it.
1: Like, I mean, I know it's expensive, and you know, it can be an expense. But this is still a baby that deserves a shower because there are still things mama's going to need. Diapers.
0: Yes.
1: Formula.
0: Yes.
1: Unless, you know, other things you can do. But
0: right.
1: there's what if it's a boy or a girl, right? Like, if you had a boy the first time, a girl this time, there's different things you got to get. Like, there's reasons to party.
0: I just want to make sure I'm doing it etiquette-wise the right way.
1: I don't think there's etiquette here. I think you throw etiquette out the door.
0: And you just have a good old piece of cake and celebrate.
1: And you celebrate God's miracle of a baby. Absolutely. Why am I defending the party here? We're experiencing role reversals.
0: No. I love it. I just want to do it the right way.
1: Second, third baby here. I don't know. I'm like, throw etiquette out the window. Have a party. Be crazy. Just enjoy the blessing. Am I wrong?
2: God, please protect my daughter at college.
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7: Why should I worry?
6: When we let go of control and lay everything down at the feet of Jesus, His peace feels louder than our fear. When we call in the name of Jesus, He brings peace, direction, and security. He has good plans for you, because that's just who he is.
8: The radio just quit working, and me and my wife were just driving down the road one day, and it just started playing out of nowhere. And it was K-Love, and I feel like that was the beginning of our journey back to God. My whole family got baptized about a month ago, and we found a church, and it's just like that was like the center point of it all. Like, I feel like that started every bit of it. It was just amazing how it all happened. Like, okay, I hear you, God. I'm listening. We're just so joyful now, so thankful for everything that you've done for us.
9: I love that it doesn't say what kind of day it has to be, right? Like, it doesn't say this is the best day or this is the day I've been waiting for my whole life. Psalms 118:24 says, "This is the day the Lord has made. We will rejoice and be glad in it." I'm Gareth, and that's your verse of the day on K-Love.

0: Like, yep. K-Love, we are Carlos and Amy, and here's my question. I guess maybe I just don't know. My bestest friend, whom I adore, is having her second baby. I threw her a shower when she had her first baby. Now with her second, is it still a shower? Because for me, I did not have a shower for my second or third baby.
1: You party hardy regardless of the baby. Hello, Kayla.
2: Baby shower for second, third, fourth babies.
1: See, you had the shower, Aim. Stop Googling.
0: No.
1: Let your heart decide.
0: I did Google, but then I guess I just lived by my own experience because nobody threw me.
1: I don't live by the world. I live by the word.
0: Oh, and the word
1: of the Lord says every child is a blessing, a miracle of heaven. So we're going to have a party.
2: 100%.
1: This side of it.
2: You got me.

0: completely agree with that. But I just didn't have a shower for my second or third, so maybe I'm just a little sad.
1: Yeah, stop living by that Google.
0: I'm sad.
1: Live by the good Lord.
2: Think outside the box. We're going to do a fire pit family get together for my niece's second and her husband's second baby, and it's S'more to Love.
0: That's a great idea.
1: Mm-hmm.
0: S'more
2: because
0: to Love.
2: Because every baby, just like Carla said, is to be celebrated, and we're excited to have a new member in our family.
1: Amy!
0: Carlos, I love babies.
1: I wish you could see Amy's face right now. Amy's face is equal parts annoyed and excited. Annoyed that I am right and excited that she gets to throw her friend a party.
0: Listen, I never disagreed. I was just looking for some help.

0: When it's time to party, you invite Carlos. We're Carlos and Amy. I don't know what's happening this morning.
1: Amy's
0: turned into the Grinch.
1: No,
0: in front of our eyes.
1: I love a good party.
0: What's next? We canceling Christmas?
1: Never. And I'm not canceling parties. I just don't know the right kind of party to have because my best friend, I threw her a shower when she expected her first baby. Now it's baby number two. So what do you do?
0: Maybe you have a more like, I don't know, like specific shower over like specific needs.
1: Okay.
0: Kayla, hello?
2: I've had 5 kids, 4 pregnancies. I did diaper showers instead of just like baby showers.
0: Smart.
2: I just did straight diaper showers because that's mainly what we would need is diapers and wipes.
0: Yeah.
1: That's a smart idea. So for the first shower, you did all the things. And then for the second, third, fourth, you just did the diapers.
0: Mm-hmm.
2: Yep. Just the diapers
0: and
2: showers.
0: Wipes, man.
1: I love that. You can never go wrong with that.
0: And you'll use wipes till they're 20.
2: No.
1: I'm still using wipes. I'm almost 50.

0: Which decade had the toughest mama?
1: Mama.
2: Mama, we love you.
1: Mama, you know I love you.
0: We're Carlos and Amy. Moms, we love you.
2: Come on, and it doesn't matter the decade. Being a mom is hard.
0: And I'm not saying tough like hard on the kids.
2: Sure.
0: I'm saying tough like mama. These mamas got it done.
2: Yeah, because you didn't have a lot of extra support.
0: No, like I'm thinking about moms today, and this is not a knock. Moms today still have it tough. Mm-hmm. There's a lot to do. There's a lot of things that we are more aware of now. I think anxiety for mom is at an all-time high.
2: Sure, and sometimes all the technology makes it more complicated.
0: But imagine doing a road trip back in 1977 with no GPS, no internet, and your kid asking, are we there yet, 700 times.
2: The license plate game was my favorite.
0: So like, breaking it down for me decade by decade. You became a mama when?
2: 2006.
0: So you're like a 2010s-ish, I think, kind of mama?
2: Because I just kept having kids.
0: Did you notice how it was maybe different for you than it was for your mom raising you?
2: Oh, for sure, yes.
0: Any big takeaways?
2: I think for me, the fact that I had so many outside sources that were giving me information, and my mom just kind of figured it out on her own.
0: See, I feel like if there's one tough mama, I present to you, ladies and gentlemen, the 1980s mama. I think they were the toughest mamas this planet's ever seen.
2: Oh, wow. That's a big statement.
0: Like, if you became a mama in, like, the late 70s, 80s, early 90s, I feel like this is you. Because you had no internet. You had no GPS.
2: Nope.
0: You think road trips today are tough? Imagine folding a map the size of a bed sheet. With your kids barely buckled in, they were probably hanging out behind the headrest in a little space back there.
2: Oh, yes.
0: Remember that?
2: Oh, yeah. I sat in the back of our station wagon.
0: There were no iPads at the dinner table. You had a casserole. When they got out of line, you had a side eye. That mama side eye back in the day was way more intense than it is now.
2: And it stopped everything.
0: You didn't have tracking apps either. You couldn't track your kids.
2: No.
0: You just opened the back door and yelled, come home!
2: Yes.
0: And they did. If not by your voice, at least by the street light. Usually with someone's Kool-Aid cup in their hand from some neighbor up the road.
2: That's right.
0: And if they didn't have that, you handed them the hose off the side of the house.
2: That was my favorite part, and we turned out okay.
0: They would drink from it and then bathe in it before you brought them home.
2: Yes.
0: Remember your mama, 80s mama. You might be the toughest mama this America has ever seen.
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More people were watching the UFC fights from the White House last night than the Super Bowl. I'm Scott. I'm so glad you're listening to K-Love because I can't wait to tell you how Jesus got the glory last night. I've

0: Jesus showed up everywhere this weekend. And if you didn't see it, you must not have been watching a lot of sports. I'm Scott. I'm so glad you're listening to K-Love. There were some amazing moments as a sports fan this weekend, but for me, every one of them was eclipsed by the men competing this weekend, giving glory and honor to Jesus. And one of my favorite moments actually happened last night at the UFC fight on the grounds of the White House. One of the fighters, Mauricio Ruffi, is from Brazil. And during his interview, he needed an interpreter, except for this one part where he took time to speak in English and share this message with the world.
1: In John chapter 3, verse 16, say, "For God so loved the world that he gave his one and only Son, that whoever believes in him shall not perish, but have eternal life." Jesus saved my life. Jesus want to save your life too. Give your life to Jesus. Thank you so much.
0: Absolutely amazing. And what was crazy is more people were watching those fights last night than watched the Super Bowl. Over 130 million people. 130 million people hearing the gospel of Jesus Christ. 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
4: Meet me in the valley. I need you, Lord.
5: I wrote the song Meet Me in the Valley after hearing a parent who had lost a child say, "I found myself in a deep valley, but to my surprise, God met me there."
4: Meet me in the valley.
5: You know, the way out of our valleys is through, so that he can meet us in those places.
4: Meet me in the valley.
5: We are not alone in it. 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
6: Every morning before the house wakes and the fear starts whispering, I press play on K-Love. The coffee drips, the sun lifts its head, and the first note reaches the place that the biopsy scar can't touch. Doctors speak in scans and numbers. K-Love speaks in hope. Between appointments and what-ifs, I meet God in melodies, promises braided through news, prayer, and a song I didn't know I needed. Positive and encouraging became my battle rhythm, a quiet anthem that steadies my steps every day.
7: Bad day, long drive, give us 3 minutes. You'll feel better.
8: I feel better.
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7: K-Love.

Hey, I'm Scott. And if you love a good proposal story, one guy took advantage of a very unique opportunity to propose last night. I'll tell you what happened next.

0: I was just listening. You were talking about how Rufy called out his faith.
1: Yeah, Mauricio, I was just sharing about how after his win last night during the UFC fights at the White House, he took time to share the gospel message, and it was awesome.
0: Did you catch the fact that he actually proposed to his girlfriend?
1: Yeah,
0: too?
1: Dude, that was so cool. I love it. That was an amazing moment because
0: that was awesome.
1: They had not had the money to get married, and with his winning the fight last night and the purse that he earned, he proposed right there while she's sitting in the audience. He goes, I couldn't think of a better place to propose than the White House. How often do you ever get that chance?
0: Yeah, it was so awesome.
1: Yeah, dude, it was so cool. I just love how bold he was to preach the gospel like that. When you figure that 130 million people are watching, God used that moment to reach someone with the love and the hope of Jesus. Probably a lot of people, honestly. And it just made me want to be bolder about sharing my faith. Life is too short. That's what we're here for. We all know people that we love and care about who don't yet know Jesus. And God chooses us to tell that story.
0: It amazes me that he uses everybody. I mean, some of these guys are pretty flawed individuals, you know?
1: Yeah.
0: And they get up there and they use that stage to say, hey, I'm not perfect, but I'm here because of God's grace.
1: Yeah.
0: And it's amazing to hear.
1: Aren't we all flawed individuals? Aren't we all, you know, sinners in need of a Savior? Don't we all have a story to tell, man? That's why we're encouraged to share our testimony.
0: No one is ever too far gone for God.
1: No, I'm living proof of that, man.
0: Yeah, exactly. You and me both.

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I'm Scott. A really important reminder of that this weekend. I'll tell you what happened next.

0: Actions speak louder than words. I'm Scott. I'm so glad you're listening to K-Love, and I think that's something that we can all identify with and something that rings true every time you witness it. And it really stood out to me because of the stark contrast in the way certain fans reacted. Over the weekend, the New York Knicks won their first NBA title in 53 years. And as you can imagine, the city was elated. Fans had been waiting 5 decades for this moment. But the way they responded to me was shocking. Parts of New York City in flames, buses burned down, cars destroyed, gun violence, stabbings, people being beat up for wearing opposing teams' jerseys. It was a crazy scene in New York City after the Knicks had won. And you're like, you just won. Why are you responding by tearing down and burning down the city? It was heartbreaking, honestly. And then watching the soccer game yesterday, it was Japan versus the Netherlands. You saw fans from Japan react in a way that has been something that many people have been moved by for years, because it's something that they do after major sporting events that they're involved in. The entire fan base will go after the game is over, win or lose. Fans will go and pick up and clean the entire stadium, not just their stuff, but everyone's stuff, as a way of showing honor and respect to one another and to their opponents. And the stark contrast between the way those two fan bases responded, I think, is a reminder for all of us. Our actions speak louder than words, and the world is watching.
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2: When you're driving a car, there are a few things that are more frustrating than the words road work ahead. It means lane restrictions and delays are in your immediate future. Now, ultimately, road work results in better traffic flow, but it always gets worse before it gets better. And the same can be true of your spiritual growth. Paul says this in Philippians 1. I am certain that God, who began the good work within you, will continue his work until it is finally finished on the day when Christ Jesus returns. If your spiritual journey feels a bit bumpy, remember you're a work in progress. If your soul was a road, you'd be filled with cones, potholes, and delays. So be patient and give yourself grace. God is not done. He started a good work in you, and through faith, he will carry it to completion.
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3: I love that it doesn't say what kind of day it has to be, right? 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Psalms 118:24 says, "This is the day the Lord has made. We will rejoice and be glad in it." I'm Gareth. And that's your Verse of the Day on K-Love.

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0: World Cup history was made this weekend because of something that happened on the field after the game. I'm Scott. I'm so glad you're listening to K-Love. One of the things that we love at K-Love is the ability to pray for one another. And you can let us know how we can pray anytime by going to the K-Love app, clicking on the Faith tab and sharing your request. And you can also go there and pray for other K-Love listeners. But that's what happened for the very first time in World Cup history after a game. Two teams got together in the middle of the field afterward and prayed for one another. And it was just this beautiful scene. The team from Curaçao is all about Jesus, man. They love Jesus. They worship together. They pray together before the games. But afterward, they got together with other players from Germany and they prayed together. And that is the first time in World Cup history that two opposing teams, after a match, got together on the pitch and prayed for one another. One of Germany's star players, Felix Nmecha, was actually asked what was going on by a reporter in the press conference after the game. Felix answered saying, "In the game, we're opponents. But after the game, we're all Christians. We're all brothers. In a world that constantly divides people by nationality, culture, and rivalry, Jesus brings people together as one family." Is that not amazing? Man, I love it. What's happened in the first few days of the World Cup and how Jesus has gotten the glory is just so cool. 6 billion people around the world watching. I'm just so excited to see the way that God is getting the glory. Cannot wait to see what happens over these next few weeks.
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4: Hey, what's up, K-Love? It's Toby Mac, K-Love. And this is the story behind my song, Lord, It Feels Good. Lord, it feels good. How are we possibly going to know that God loves us if we don't give him a voice into our lives by stopping and opening his word? I wrote this one after one of those moments where I stopped. It's supposed to make you smile, bob your head, as you should be doing, because Lord, it feels good to be loved by you.
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2: I love that it doesn't say what kind of day it has to be, right? Like, it doesn't say this is the best day or this is the day I've been waiting for my whole life. Psalms 118:24 says, "This is the day the Lord has made. We will rejoice and be glad in it." I'm Kareth, and that's your verse of the day on K-Love.
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1: I have been listening to K-Love since it was in a little shack off the frontage road in Rohnert Park, California.
0: Yes, a long time, Carrie. My goodness.
1: A long, long time. It's a privilege to be a supporter. I can remember when the first tower went up on Mount Tam to try and spread the signal further.
0: Yeah.
1: And so it's just been exciting as I've been through my life travels across the country and found K-Love. Today, I

0: leave for a 2-year medical mission in Papua New Guinea.
1: Wow. That's beautiful.
0: I'm super excited and so grateful that the Lord has called me to this service. And I've been praying for Kayla for a long time, and I know that you guys will pray for me as I go. So I wanted to call and say thank you, and I'll be listening from around the world.
1: So. I love it. Carrie, can I pray for you?
0: God, I'd love that. Thank you.
1: Yeah. Jesus, I am just so grateful for the call that you put in our lives to be a part of your kingdom work. Lord, we know that you could make the rocks cry out, but you choose us. And I'm just so grateful, Father, that you've chosen Carrie for this mission and that you've called her to go to Papua New Guinea. And I just pray that you would give her strength. I thank you, Lord, that you would open doors for her. I thank you that as she goes and serves and is the hands and feet of Jesus, that you would use her to help heal people, not only physically, but emotionally and spiritually as well. And Lord, I thank you that is such a privileged calling, such a privileged profession. Lord, it says that you are the great physician. You are the God, it says, who heals our diseases. You are Jehovah Rapha, God, our healer. And so, Lord, I just pray for a special anointing on Carrie as she goes. And I thank you, Lord, that as she loves on and is the hands and feet of Jesus to people, that you would just open their hearts and their eyes to your love, and Lord, that many would come to know you as their Savior. We just thank you for watching over her and protecting and providing everything that she has need of. And we thank you for it all in Jesus' name. Amen.
0: Amen. Thank you, Scott.

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1: You broke through a thousand fences, been rescued from a thousand ditches.

0: Today we celebrate Flag Day, the birthday of our stars and stripes.
1: That is President Ronald Reagan from a speech in 1986 on Flag Day, which was yesterday. I'm Scott. I'm so glad you're listening to K-Love. What he said is a beautiful reminder of what that flag represents, who it represents, especially on this, the 250th anniversary of our nation.
0: As we think back over the history of our nation's flag, we remember that the story of its early years was often one of hardship and trials, sometimes a fight for simple survival. Such is the story behind our Star-Spangled Banner. It was 2 years into the War of 1812 when America seemed to be teetering on the edge of defeat. The British had already taken our capital and burned the White House. Baltimore was the next target in a grand design to divide our forces and crush this newly independent nation of upstart colonies. All that stood between the British and Baltimore were the guns of Fort McHenry, blocking their entry into Baltimore Harbor. The British bombardment lasted for 25 hours. Through the dark hours of the night, the rockets fired and the bombs exploded, and a young American patriot named Key, held captive aboard a British ship, watched anxiously for some proof, some sign, that liberty would prevail. You can imagine his joy when the next morning in the dawn's early light, he looked out and saw the banner still flying, a little tattered and torn, but still flying proudly above the ramparts. Fort McHenry and the brave men manning it had withstood the assault. Baltimore was saved. The United States, this great experiment in human freedom, as George Washington described it, would endure. Thinking back to those times, one realizes that our democracy is so strong because it was forged in the fires of adversity. In those dark days of the war, it must have been easy to give in to despair. But our forefathers were motivated by a cause beyond themselves. From the harsh winter of Valley Forge to the blazing night above Fort McHenry, those patriot soldiers were sustained by the ideals of human freedom. Through the hardships and the setbacks, they kept their eyes on that ideal and purpose, just as through the smoke of battle, they kept a lookout for the flag. For with the birth of our nation, the cause of human freedom had become forever tied to that flag and its survival. And let us never forget that in honoring our flag, we honor the American men and women who have courageously fought and died for it over the last 200 years. Patriots who set an ideal above any consideration of self. Our flag flies free today because of their sacrifice.
2: God, please protect my daughter at college.
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0: my name is Carol from Queens.
1: Hello, Carol from Queens.
0: I wanted to give a shout out for our champions, the New York Knicks, that won the championship, and we are so excited in New York because we haven't had a championship in a very long time. And this city is absolutely electric right now, and we needed a victory for so long. I know Judge, and he's the one who gave us the victory ultimately, but everybody here is so excited, so I just wanted to give them a shout out because they really worked hard for this, and I think they deserve it.
1: Yeah, that's cool. I'm excited for y'all. It's 53 years is a long time to wait. There's a lot of us aren't even 53 years old, you know?
0: I'm older than that, but this city is electrified right now. I mean, there were people getting out of the, like, the bus drivers were stopping their buses and getting out and dancing in the street. You can't get any better than that.
1: Yeah. Well, that, and then you have half of Brazil there for the World Cup. It was a crazy weekend in New York.
0: Oh, definitely. And Thursday, we're going to have a parade. So it's going to be like millions of people coming from all over the world. And it's going to be amazing.
1: Well, congratulations to all New York Knicks fans. It's a long overdue championship for y'all.
0: Amen, Scott. Thank you so much, brother.
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4: Hey, this is Matthew West. This is the story behind my song, Good.
5: I'm not loved because I'm worthy. I'm loved because you're good.
4: For as long as I can remember, I've struggled to fully understand the depths of God's grace. This is what Paul said in Romans 11, verse 6. Since it is through God's kindness, then it is not by their good works. For in that case, God's grace would not be what it really is, free and undeserved.
5: I'm loved because you're good.
6: I don't even know how I started listening to Caleb. I just came across it, I guess. They had the message for today that said, whatever you're going through, you got to find the good in your bad situation. Honestly, I was getting mad every time that I heard it. I raised my hand to the sky and I yelled out to God. I was like, where's the good in this? Tell me, I've lost everything. For the first time in my life, I heard him say, would you have come back if not for this? And that is the day that changed my life. I told God, I said, you know, I don't know how it's going to look when life your way, but I can't do it my way anymore. And I gave my life to him.
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What could mean more to a hockey player than winning the Stanley Cup? What happened in one player's backyard could. I'm Scott. I'm glad you're listening to K-Love. Wait till you hear what it is.

0: Hey, I'm Scott, and it's weird to hear a hockey player say, oh, there's something that's more important than winning the Stanley Cup. But last night, there was a guy who said exactly that.
1: Talking about how things ended after the games this weekend.
0: Yeah.
1: Good and bad. But I wanted to let you know that in Raleigh, North Carolina, after the Canes won last night, there was no rowdy stuff going on. Just celebration.
0: I'm so glad. I was so excited for y'all. I know it's been 20 years since you've won a Stanley Cup, and I was excited to see the Canes win. And you know what was really cool is so many of the Canes players shared after the game about, we're excited about winning a Stanley Cup, obviously, as professional hockey players, but more important than anything is that God gets the glory. Jacob Slavin is a guy who has won a gold medal this year and a Stanley Cup, which is rare air. But the thing he said matters most is seeing God get the glory. In fact, he said, whether I won a Stanley Cup or not, the most important thing to me was leading my teammates to Christ. And he talked about what a privilege it was to lead one of his fellow teammates to Jesus this year and baptize him and his wife in their pool. So I just appreciate the Canes and all that they stand for. Congratulations.
1: And I think because of that, this is my personal feeling, because of that, the fans kind of act the way they do because they see the examples they're setting.
0: That's a great point, Mary. And I think it's one that we all need to take to heart because people are watching, man. Our lives are a living witness, and living your life the way that God calls you to in front of people makes a huge difference.
1: That's a great point.

Hey, I'm Scott, and this weekend it was pretty cool. Jesus' name being declared in places all across the country in front of millions. Correct that. Billions of people. I'll explain next.

0: Jesus showed up everywhere this weekend. And if you didn't see it, you must not have been watching a lot of sports. I'm Scott. I'm so glad you're listening to K-Love. There were some amazing moments as a sports fan this weekend, but for me, every one of them was eclipsed by the men competing this weekend, giving glory and honor to Jesus. And one of my favorite moments actually happened last night at the UFC fight on the grounds of the White House. One of the fighters, Mauricio Ruffi, is from Brazil. And during his interview, he needed an interpreter, except for this one part where he took time to speak in English and share this message with the world.
1: In John chapter 3, verse 16, say, "For God so loved the world that he gave his one and only Son, that whoever believes in him shall not perish, but have eternal life." Jesus saved my life. Jesus want to save your life too. Give your life to Jesus. Thank you so much.
0: Absolutely amazing. And what was crazy is more people were watching those fights last night than watched the Super Bowl. Over 130 million people. 130 million people hearing the gospel of Jesus Christ. And I'd be remiss if I didn't say, if today is your day and you want to have a relationship with Jesus, don't wait. Reach out. Call and talk to one of our pastors. Pray with them to receive Jesus right now at 800-525-5683. Let this be the day that changes life for all eternity.
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4: Did you know that God invites you into an eternal party called his kingdom? 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But here's the good news. Jesus bought the clothing for us on the cross. He paid the price with his own life and clothed us in his very righteousness. For the Bible says that he made the one who did not know sin to be sin for us so that in him

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1: I love that it doesn't say what kind of day it has to be, right? Like, it doesn't say this is the best day or this is the day I've been waiting for my whole life. Psalms 118:24 says, "This is the day the Lord has made. We will rejoice and be glad in it." I'm Kareth, and that's your verse of the day on Caleb.

Hey, I'm Scott, and just a reminder, if you miss anything on the show, I often share it in my stories on Instagram. Come find me, K Love Scott, or K Love Middays is where I hang out. Come say hey.

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Hey, I'm Lori, joining you here for the K-Love Afternoon Show. Let me ask you something. What's the biggest lie that you tell yourself every time you stop going to the gym for a while? Let's compare notes. And maybe, I don't know, dare we say, replace that lie with some truth?

0: When we take a break from working out, going to the gym, we start to believe the very same lie. I think it's true for all of us. Ugh, it's going to take forever to get back into this. Right there with you. I'm Lori, here with you at K-Love. But here's the thing. I went back to the gym yesterday, and that's not what happened. It didn't feel like this mountain to climb. I got dressed. I drove there, got on the treadmill, lifted some weights, and about 30 minutes in, it was like the switch flipped. You been there? Suddenly, I'm thinking, ooh, got to drink more water. Got to get to bed on time tonight. It's amazing how fast that mindset comes back to us. We kind of act like going back, getting back on track is this massive mountain to climb. But sometimes all it takes is showing up once, not 2 weeks, not next month, not after vacation. Just one workout, one walk, one healthy meal, one good decision. Because here's the thing, momentum is a powerful thing. Yesterday reminded me that the hardest part wasn't the treadmill or the weights. The hardest part was putting on my shoes and driving there. Once I did that, ooh, I was back, baby. What's something that you have been meaning to start again that maybe just needs one small step today?
1: No matter what you're going through, K-Love wants you to know that our God cares. God wants to hear from you in prayer. You don't have to pray alone. On the K-Love app, you can ask for prayer anonymously from other K-Love listeners. 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
4: 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And I think that's the biggest thing that God has spoke to me. And I think he used this station, Instrumental, to be able to say, against all odds, not just surviving the situation, but thriving. And that was amazing to me.
5: I love that it doesn't say what kind of day it has to be, right? Like, it doesn't say this is the best day or this is the day I've been waiting for my whole life. Psalms 118:24 says, "This is the day the Lord has made. We will rejoice and be glad in it." I'm Kareth, and that's your verse of the day on K-Love.

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0: is.
1: The mountaintop experiences are great. 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But those valleys can be rough and can feel really isolating. I'm not sure how your valleys have been. But that's where God meets us still. Here's Tasha Layton, Meet Me in the Valley on K-Love.

0: lot of us can make the assumption that if God isn't speaking loudly to us, then he's ignoring us. He's not working at all. He's rejecting us. None of those outcomes are great. I'm Lori with you here at K-Love. I don't believe that God is rejecting, ignoring, or not working in our lives. I do know this. Some of God's deepest work happens underground. The roots have got to go down before we can see the fruit in our lives. God's not ignoring you. Maybe he's just building something you can't see yet. And by the way, when I say that God is not ignoring you, here's where I put that confidently. You have the Bible in front of you. I've got the Bible. That is a revelation of God himself. That is consistent guidance. How should I live, Lord? What should I do? Does it come into alignment with Scripture? God's speaking pretty loudly through the Scriptures. It's a connection to Jesus. When you read the Bible, man, everything points to Jesus. In the beginning was the Word. The Word was with God. The Word was God. And the fact that we can comprehend anything at all from the Bible, that just speaks to the Holy Spirit helping us out, apply God's truth to our lives. God is speaking. God is showing up. Don't lose faith. Take a breath and see where he's moving.
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3: 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We get caught up in hurries and demands. Our thoughts run away with worries, leaving us anxious and exhausted. In those moments, let's remember Isaiah 41 and verse 10. So do not fear, for I am with you. Do not be dismayed, for I am your God. I will strengthen you and help you. 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

0: concerned that we are all guilty of doing this one thing. We're guilty, and apparently we are rude for this part of our phone etiquette. I got a bone to pick with this. I'll tell you what it is coming up here on the Caleb Afternoon Show.
1: I've

0: was politely informed over the weekend that if you do this with your phone etiquette, you are rude. I am Lori with Styx here at the Caleb Afternoon Show.
1: Well, are you going to unpack this a little bit for us all?
0: I have to be able to bring my emotions down because just feels like I will bring my debate championship skills back to the table. I was informed that if you have the guts, the gall to call somebody on the phone before texting them, you are rude.
1: Where are you getting this information from?
0: From the youth. How dare you? You wouldn't just text them first and check in to see if this is a good time to call? No,
1: y'all,
0: sweetheart.
1: Lori's looking real fiery
0: in here. I grew
1: up
0: in the day and age where that phone was attached to a wall. That was your only line to connect with people. You didn't have a texting option.
1: Well, Lori, it's a little bit different these days.
0: I want to slap you so bad. What's wrong with just calling people? If you're not available, don't answer the phone. Or pick it up and say, hey, it's not a great time. Why don't you give a call back a little bit later? Is that so offensive to you that I would try to make a personal connection?
1: Well, this might be a good reason why texting exists in the first place today. You know, just send a little text off. Hey.
0: No. I think that people here at Caleb would agree with me. There is nothing rude. Rude is where I have the major point of contention. It is not rude.
1: I don't know.
0: It is human connection.
1: Maybe if you don't know that person very well, it could be a little rude.
0: This is what is wrong with the world. We are afraid of a phone call. Dare I say snowflakes? I said it.
2: Right. I miss a lot by going faster than God has asked me to go.
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0: Even sometimes the things of the world are good things or things that you're trying to do for God, but it's easy to get burned out and dry even in those places. But I'm thankful that we have a place that we can go, well, we can drink from, that will never run dry.
1: There was just like a really bad time in our life. My relationship with my mom and everything wasn't super great. I remember her calling and telling me that one day she was sitting in her car and like she was having a really, really bad day. Like she had Caleb on and the song You Say came on and she was like praying. And basically that literally saved her life. And she was like, all right, I'm giving it all to God at this point. Whatever you say, I'm here for you. It was just like a huge like pivotal turning point in my whole family's life.

0: 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I don't care if they remember me. Only Jesus.
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1: You want to jump into the K-Love kitchen and find out how the secret sauce is made, how the songs are picked, and be part of putting it on the table? It's a lot of kitchen analogies. The K-Love Insiders pick the music. 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Looking

0: Sticks, if I were to ask you the question, what is one thing that men wait too long to do? Would you immediately know how you would answer that question?
1: That list is long, Will.
0: All right. Well, let's compare notes, guys. Coming up next on the K-Love Afternoon Show. Here's We the Kingdom with Rescue Me.

0: All right, Sticks, ready or not, you are going to now be the representative for all men to help answer this question. The one thing that men consistently wait too long to do, we need some answers.
1: Well, that's a lot of pressure.
0: For the K-Love Afternoon Show. I'm low. That's Sticks. All right, I bought you enough time. What is it?
1: Yeah. Going to the doctor.
0: Oh,
1: I think most of us just don't like the doctor.
0: You will wait till you're bleeding out or an ambulance is required before 100%. You go to the doctor.
1: Yeah. Case in point, broke my arm. I was like, okay, I didn't know. Now we can go.
0: That's a good answer. Later it's on. Not the right answer.
1: Apologizing. Let's be honest.
0: Say it louder for the men's in the back.
1: We have a bit of a trouble when it comes to saying I'm wrong, apologizing, those things.
0: We're moving in the right direction. Still not totally.
1: All right. Then what is it?
0: Asking for help.
1: Okay.
0: Asking for, and I'm not talking about like, hey, I need some help, like changing the oil on my car.
1: Yeah.
0: I'm talking about asking for help when you're not emotionally doing well.
1: That makes sense. I would agree with you.
0: Oh.
1: Yeah.
0: Why is that though? Why do you hesitate? I mean, women, I think, not saying we're perfect, but there's so much easier of a barrier to be able to pick up the phone and say, hey, I'm not doing well. I need some help.
1: I think it's just like the DNA between men and women. Maybe it's the vulnerability of it all, you know? Just saying like, it feels uncomfortable.
0: What if I were to tell you that there's actual strength in vulnerability?
1: Well, being this age in life, I would totally agree with you at that point.
0: I think that there's somebody today. I firmly believe that you, sir, you know that you need help. That you're not doing well right now. And could we just encourage you, pick up the phone and let your people know you need some help and let them help.
1: Yes.
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6: There's one king. 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There's one Lord. He establishes himself as the leader of the cosmos, the universe, and the earth. 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So what we're walking around on, Jesus is just relaxed on. That's how big the God is that you serve. 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
7: I love that it doesn't say what kind of day it has to be, right? 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

best way to get a hold of us here at the Caleb Afternoon Show is sometimes the phones. 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I believe it. 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

0: All right, we all want to be healthier people, and this is interesting. The number one predictor of health wasn't your cholesterol, your weight, or your workout routine, but something else.
1: What is it?
0: That's what we're going to tell you coming up here at the K-Love.

0: You might be surprised what the number one predictor of happiness and health is. Let me just tell you this. It ain't money. It's not genetics. It is not success. But I will tell you what it is. I'm Lori with Styx here at the K-Love Afternoon Show. You got a best guess?
1: Lori, is it the condition of her heart? Like physically? Is it pumping blood?
0: For happiness and health? I mean, it's not terrible to take care of your heart. But no, actually, Harvard did this study for 80 years. They looked at people and they concluded that the number one predictor of happiness and health was relationships.
1: The parents were right. Are who you hang out with.
0: Yeah, right? That's exactly it. Mom, dad, thank you.
1: Thanks.
0: Geniuses. It's not just, though, like to have community, because that is so good. That's how God intended us to be in relationship, being known, knowing other people. But truly, you are who you hang out with.
1: Yeah.
0: You're around people that are taking care of their health, their wellness. You're going to do the same.
1: We've seen the CrossFitters. We see you.
0: Those crazy people just hang out. My sisters are now Hyroxers.
1: What? What? No.
0: It's a new CrossFit thing, Styx. Keep up.
1: I don't know what that is.
0: I'm going to get sucked into their vortex. I can feel it. But just goes to show, you are who you do life with.
1: Yeah.
0: So don't underestimate the people that you're picking.
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3: Hey, K-Love family, I'm John Reddick, and I want to tell you about my new song, Holding On. Praise God. A lot of times we're holding on to a lot of things, but the God that we serve is big enough and strong enough and cares about us. The God that we worship and serve is big enough to hold on to those things for us. I just want to encourage you, wherever you are in your journey, He's big enough to hold on to, and He's holding on to you.
4: Every morning before the house wakes and the fear starts whispering, I press play on K-Love. The coffee drips, the sun lifts its head, and the first note reaches the place that the biopsy scar can't touch. Doctors speak in scans and numbers, K-Love speaks in hope. Between appointments and what-ifs, I meet God in melodies, promises braided through news, prayer, and a song I didn't know I needed. Positive and encouraging became my battle rhythm, a quiet anthem that steadies my steps every day.
5: I love that it doesn't say what kind of day it has to be, right? Like, it doesn't say, this is the best day, or this is the day I've been waiting for my whole life. Psalms 118:24 says, this is the day the Lord has made. We will rejoice and be glad in it. I'm Gareth, and that's your verse of the day on K-Love.

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If you've got a prayer request, this beautiful K-Love community rallies together, prays for one another. 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

We may have just come up with the craziest idea here at the K-Love Afternoon Show to incorporate our dads to compete today for no L's. Oh, this could be a terrible idea. It is coming up the next hour if we can get a hold of him. Right now, it's Toby Mac.

0: solo. You know, elite athletes, they schedule their recovery. But here's my question for you and me. Why can't we? Maybe we're not Olympians, but we need the recovery. Amen. I'm Lori, by the way, here with you at the K-Love Afternoon Show. Coming off the weekend, some of us are feeling super rested and others of us were like, we blinked and we're back at it and we feel just as exhausted. Let me just go back to the athletes. The best athletes in the world, they train hard, right? We see that. We see them compete at the top tier levels of the Olympics and the World Cup and all the things, and they recover hard too. The ice baths, the massage, the diets, the sleep that they endure, the oxygen chambers, all of that. So rest isn't weakness. It's actually part of performance. The best example that we have is God. Yeah, God rested on the seventh day. Look at Jesus, his life. So many times he pulled away to rest. My suggestion, I guess, to you today, I'm not sure how you're entering into this week. If you feel rested or if you feel like, oh, could I have a redo on the weekend? Maybe exhaustion isn't a character flaw in your life, but maybe it's an invitation that God might be offering to you to come away and rest.
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2: You hate everything about you.
3: Maybe that's you. You feel like you've wandered too far, made too many mistakes, done things God could never forgive. But Jesus once told a story about a shepherd who left 99 sheep behind just to find one, the lost one, the black sheep. That's how much he loves you. Not because you've earned it, not because you've got it all together, but because you're his.
2: Jesus loves you, black sheep.
3: Maybe Jesus is reaching for you right now. Pray this. Jesus, I need you. Forgive my sins. Make me new, Lord. I believe you died for me and rose again. And today, I put my trust in you. Thank you for bringing me home. Amen. If you prayed that prayer, call our pastors at 800-525-5683.
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0: All right, Lori, we're going to call your dad and see well Papa you know Joe. Him.
1: Are you calling me or am I calling you?
2: I'm calling you.
1: Well, I just pulled my phone out. I didn't know if my thumb hit the wrong thing. Hi.
2: Hi, Papa Joe. Hi.
1: You're working. It makes me nervous.
2: Styx is here, too.
0: What's up?
1: Yeah, I hear you, Styx. That makes me more nervous.
2: Dad, I've got 5 questions for you, and let's just find out how well I know you, okay?
1: Oh, boy.
2: But wait, Dad, there's theme music.
3: We ain't taking no L's. No.
0: First question. Uh-huh. What's his favorite dessert?
2: No idea.
0: Really?
2: Yeah. I mean, he just is happy with dessert.
0: Don't ask, just bring it.
2: I know. It was like fruit when I was growing up. So a dessert, legitimate dessert.
0: Yeah.
2: Ice cream of some sort, like an ice cream bar.
1: Poplar. Vanilla ice cream.
0: Ooh. A la mode.
2: I didn't get that right.
0: Yeah. What's his favorite thing on the grill?
2: Steak.
1: Some sort of steak.
2: Knew it. We never had it, but steak.
0: What's his favorite thing to do on a Saturday?
2: It used to be going outside and just tinkering in the shop. Now, maybe watching sports of some kind.
1: I like watching sports.
2: Yes!
1: Tennis, golf, or soccer.
2: Sports.
0: Cool. World Cup's on, Papa Joe.
2: I know.
0: Does he know what a podcast is?
2: For sure. He would explain a podcast as it is a typically educational show that you can listen to, but now he might go into detail that you can now watch it.
1: A podcast is usually boring people talking about boring things that you can stream at any time you want.
0: Does he have any idea what TikTok is?
2: For sure.
0: Is he on it? No.
2: For sure, no.
0: Channel Papa Joe.
2: It's one of those things that the youth have, you know, and like they do the little poppy dances, and there's a concern about privacy screening because it's owned overseas. It might be something that he would say.
1: It is a social media app.
2: Yes.
1: Or it's a mouth thing, a TikTok. You used to buy those little candies, you know, came in a plastic container.
2: Nope, Dad, that's a Tic Tac.
1: Oh. Close.
2: I know. It was right. You had it right the first time, period.
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5: 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God, I'm just grateful for you. 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Just grateful. I hope this encourages you today, while you may be going through whatever you're going through, that you still have a reason to be grateful.
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Getting in the Father's Day spirit today at the K-Love Afternoon Show. My dad just played no L's. He got everything right. Coming up later, we got Styx's dad joining the show. What?

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1: Well, in honor of Father's Day coming up this next weekend, hint, hint, it's Father's Day. Make sure that you are not taking any L's.
2: We ain't taking no L's. No, no,
1: but only wins. We're celebrating coming up next. We got Styx's dad to call to see if he can't get all the questions about himself correct. 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

0: All right, Sticks, your dad is going to get these questions. Let's see how well you know your dad.
1: We ain't taking no L's. No, no, no, no, no.
2: Hello.
3: Dad, what's up, man?
0: All right, first question off the top. Favorite dessert?
3: Pineapple upside down cake.
2: The one that I make the best is pineapple upside down cake.
3: That's right. And it's delicious, too, made from scratch.
2: Well, I use a box cake, but otherwise, yeah, made from scratch.
3: Made with a lot of love.
0: Favorite thing to do on a Saturday?
3: Fish.
2: Get a nice lounge chair and rest in the shade.
3: Anything else? What's your favorite thing to do?
2: Well, you know, it's probably to go fishing.
3: That's what I thought.
4: I'm gonna pry that out of his mouth.
0: Favorite thing on the grill?
3: Steak.
2: Probably filet.
3: Yes. So good.
0: Explain what a podcast is.
3: You might know what that is.
0: He wouldn't be able to explain it?
3: It's questionable.
0: All right.
2: When a certain individual goes online to get millions of views. I know. No, that's when comes on and gives commentary.
3: Bold and Bankrupt?
2: Yeah, that would be one.
3: Yeah, it's kind of like a podcast. It's just audio.
0: What is TikTok?
3: Has no idea.
2: A social media platform.
3: Yep, you're right. I was wrong. Well played, Dad. Great job.
0: Well done, Lol.
2: Oh, that's it?
3: Yeah, I said it was going to be easy.
2: 5 out of 5? Or?
0: Yeah, you had all the right answers.
3: Yeah, love you, dude.
5: No matter what you're going through, K-Love wants you to know that our God cares. God wants to hear from you in prayer. You don't have to pray alone. 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Judd Wilhite.
6: Well, here's some advice. If you ever have to stand in place for a long period of time, resist the temptation to lock your knees. Every choir teacher or military leader knows that when you lock your knees, your circulation slows and you can go from standing tall to passing out in a flash. Well, 1 Corinthians 10 has similar advice for our spiritual lives. It says, if you think you are standing strong, be careful not to fall. Maybe you let your guard down with an old temptation because it feels like ancient history. You just locked your knees. Or if you ever look at someone else's moral failure and say, that could never happen to me, well, you just locked your knees. If you say, I don't need to go to church because my faith is between me and God, you just locked your knees. When you don't sweat the small stuff, it can become big stuff. If you want to stand strong over the long haul, stay watchful, stay humble, and be careful not to fall.
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7: I love that it doesn't say what kind of day it has to be, right? Like, it doesn't say, this is the best day, or this is the day I've been waiting for my whole life. Psalms 118:24 says, this is the day the Lord has made. We will rejoice and be glad in it. I'm Kareth. And that's your verse of the day on K-Love.

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1: Things we didn't see coming to experience today on this Monday, to have both of our dads playing No L's, Father's Day edition. But hey, that was fun. Papa Joe and Papa Lowe joining the Caleb Afternoon Show. But that's it for us. I'm saying goodbye until tomorrow. Same time, same place. I'll meet you there. I

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Hey, listen, we made it to Monday. That's a beautiful thing. I'm Christina. Look, these words out of Psalm 25. Guide me in your truth, Jesus. Teach me, because you are the God who is safe. And my hope is in you all day long.

0: He said it's very awkward and weird to see people have good relationships with their parents and love them and they hug each other and all that. He said, because my relationship with my parents, not good at all. Growing up, it was just really challenging. Addiction on both sides and different kinds of things happening. So this was a conversation I had a few days ago with a friend of mine. He said, yeah, Christina, it wasn't great. And I always think about that around this time. Here we are a few days away from Father's Day, and he's not the only one who feels that way. And for me, it's foreign because I had both of my parents in the home. My parents are still here and they still married. And so it's a good thing to see that. But I know that that's not everybody's situation. So I bring this up because you feel that on some level. There's still some, even after all these years, all these decades, there's still a little bit of a sting, a little bit of agitation when Father's Day comes around. And so my prayer is that God gets inside the agitation. God gets inside of the sting and brings something satisfying that you've never experienced before after all these years, because it is still possible.
1: God, please protect my daughter at college.
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6: Hey guys, Phil Wickham here. I've got a brand new song out called It Really Is Amazing Grace.
7: It really is amazing grace.
6: But it's not really brand new. I'm just taking that beautiful hymn that we all know and love, Amazing Grace, added a new chorus and a new bridge to it.
7: Amazing grace, how sweet the sound.
6: We all are in need of God's grace, and that's why I think this song has connected with so many people over the years. It's a joy to be a small part of the huge story of this song, and I invite you all to sing it out with me. It really is Amazing Grace.
8: I don't even know how I started listening to K-Love. I just came across it, I guess. They had the message for today. They said, whatever you're going through, you got to find the good in your bad situation. Honestly, I was getting mad every time that I heard it. I raised my hand to the sky, and I yelled out to God. I was like, where's the good in this? Tell me, I've lost everything. For the first time in my life, I heard him say, would you have come back if not for this? And whew, that is the day that changed my life. I told God, I said, you know, I don't know how it's going to look. One life your way, but I can't do it my way anymore, and I gave my life to him.
9: I love that it doesn't say what kind of day it has to be, right? Like, it doesn't say, this is the best day, or this is the day I've been waiting for my whole life. Psalms 118:24 says, this is the day the Lord has made. We will rejoice and be glad in it. I'm Kareth, and that's your verse of the day on K-Love.

You've been trying to figure out how to read the Bible a little better. One verse is where you start. We've got the verse of the day that you can sign up for free at klove.com.

Hey there, I'm Christina. You know, I say this all the time because I think it's true. Thank you will never get old. It will never go out of style. Thank you will always be the thing to say.

0: yesterday that this was going to be a good week. Just knew it by how yesterday went. Doesn't always happen that way, but this is what happened. I go to take a few things back, you know, had to return a couple of items that I purchased. And the young lady that was helping me, super kind, just wonderful. And it just made me feel good walking out the store. So then I go to the next store just to browse, just to look around at some all wall art, to some furniture. And I'm in the little furniture section. So it's one of those stores that has a variety of things. Okay. So I'm standing there looking at something, and there's this lady who sees me across the way because she's sitting in one of the chairs, and she looks at me and she says, can you take this up front for me? I think I want to get this chair. And I looked around like, ma'am, are you talking to me? I don't work here. But I just kept looking at her and going, oh, I just fell right into place. I was just like, you want this chair? No problem. I literally walked over to her, got the chair and took it up front. And I said, there is a silver head sweetie that's going to walk up here in a little bit and get this chair. She needs this chair. And I walked my little happy tail on out the store and I went on home. And I was just like, this is going to be a good week. I don't know. Something about that just made me feel good. This woman trusted me. I don't work there. I had nothing on that said I worked there, but she was just like, you're the one. Take this chair up there. And I did. And I'm like, it's going to be a good week. It's going to be a good week.
1: Right. I miss a lot by going faster than God has asked me to go.
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5: 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You're out of shape. You're slower than the other guys on the team. But here's the good news. You have God-given ability that you don't even see yet. My job is to help you believe it and live it. That moment changed my life. I went from an average football player to one of the best in the state. I earned a football scholarship, eventually got drafted in the NFL, became an NFL team captain. What happened? Here's the truth. Is that God does the same for us. He tells us the truth about our sin, but he also gives us the greater news. In Christ, we are beloved, chosen, and called. Trust him. Let him coach you into who you were always meant to be. 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
8: One unexpected moment on Mount Hood changed the course of Mike Tatlock's life. The Portland pastor and Trailblazers chaplain found himself in a frightening situation while climbing the mountain. What happened as he slid down the mountainside is something he still can't explain, but clearly God.
9: I just came to a complete stop. It goes against all the laws of physics, but something stopped me.
8: Mike says that experience became more than a remarkable rescue. It became a powerful reminder of God's presence and faithfulness. And in the days that followed, he says the Lord gave him a message he'll never forget.
9: Now the Lord said, hey, every time you look at Mount Hood, you get to say, look what I accomplished. And he said, Mike, my hand was on you. You don't get to take that trophy. I'm going to be the trophy.
8: Hear how one moment on a mountain became a lasting testimony of God's protection, purpose, and grace. I'm Crystal Thornton. 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

0: I love my Christina. I miss you when you're not here, and I love when you're here, and I love that you pray with us, and you pray. I sit here every day, an hour commute every single day on my way home from work, and they called you. You had your producer or somebody in there. They called you doctor or DJ.
1: Yeah, producer Emily, she was teasing me the other day about how what to call me, and she's like, Dr. Reverend Christina, and I'm like, girl, get out of here.
0: I think Dr. Reverend is a perfect example for you because you pour out your prayer and your kindness to all of us. And I sit here and I pray with you when you're saying those prayers. It makes my commute so much better.
1: Oh my goodness. So. Well, Diana, thank you. Thank you for praying, because it does require us to join hearts together. And it's a beautiful sound, you know, that we're making in God's ears. I believe that. So thank you. Thank you so much for praying with me.
0: Oh, yeah. All the-

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Here is a right thing. K-Love Kids, all about Jesus all the time. 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

0: appreciate you taking the phone call.
1: Absolutely. Yeah. And I'm just thankful for you, because you said the last couple of years you're clean and sober out of you spent some time in jail. Is that what you said?
0: Well, I had to go. I did some time in the federal prison in Texas. Okay. I've been out here since 2018. I've been clean since then. So
1: wow, thank you, Jesus. Oh my gosh,
0: yeah,
1: Jeff.
0: Amen. Right?
1: Yeah, that is fantastic. I just am always fascinated by stories like yours. It's like, when was the moment, though? Let me ask you real quick before you go. When was the moment that you decided that you're like, this is it, I'm done? You know, just living whatever kind of life you wanted to live, spent time in prison. When was the moment you were like, mm-mm, this ain't it?
0: Man, I turned 21 under a, no, 31. I've been 30. I'm 37 now. So I turned 31 under a tree, and I just kind of like, this was it. I couldn't do it anymore. And I was like, I'm never going to turn another birthday under a tree again.
1: I love that, though. See, that was your moment of awakening. You're like, I will never spend my birthday under a tree by myself again.
0: Yes,
1: I'm not doing
0: yes.
1: that.
0: Exactly.
1: Man.
0: Exactly.
1: Mm. That was the moment the Lord was like, yep, this is it, Jeff. You and me. Let's go, bro.
0: This is it.
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4: 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God, who am I?
3: It's so easy to be hard on yourself. And who are we to question the pen and the hand of the author? If his ways are so much higher, his thoughts are higher, and if you really think about it, there's nobody that loves us more than he does, then who am I to be hard on myself and to question the way he made me?
5: There was just like a really bad time in our life. My relationship with my mom and everything wasn't super great. I remember her calling and telling me that one day she was sitting in her car and like she was having a really, really bad day. Like, she had Caleb on and the song You Say came on and she was like praying. And basically, that literally saved her life. And she was like, all right, I'm giving it all up to God at this point. Whatever you say, I'm here for you. It was just like a huge, like, pivotal turning point in my whole family's life.
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0: who I praise.
1: Out of all the questions I have, the things I don't understand, the one thing I do believe in, God will show up. The decisions we make, good, bad, or indifferent, he's going to make his way to us through people, or somehow, he's just going to show up.

Now, this is how I see it. Christina, this is me. Your curiosity keeps leading you back to K-Love because you got a lot of questions about God. You're just not quite sure about this Jesus thing, but you're here. You're here. And your curiosity keeps leading you back to Christ. Now, Jesus, it's on you. Take it from here, please.

Oh my goodness. I love that you're here and you always make my heart smile because you don't have to be here hanging out with me, but you are. Thank you. I'm Christina K-Love.

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2: Some people brought a blind man to Jesus. Some people brought a blind man to Jesus. They begged him to touch the man and heal him. The first thing I notice about this scripture is that the miracle that was performed was not initiated by the person in need, but by those around him. There is no clearer definition of the church than this, that we do not wait for the needs of lost people to be declared before we show up as an answer to meet those needs. The question is, are we willing to initiate the miracle, not just on our behalf, but on behalf of someone close to us? They saw a need and they took action.
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3: I love that it doesn't say what kind of day it has to be, right? 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Psalms 118:24 says, "This is the day the Lord has made. We will rejoice and be glad in it." I'm Kareth. And that's your verse of the day on K-Love.